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1: All right. WBGU 88.1 FM in Bowling Green, Ohio. My name is Rob. The show has been called and still is called Spirits in the Material World. Thank you for joining me today. Join me every Wednesday from 6 to 8. I'm usually playing new stuff. We have a bunch of ads coming. So next week's show is going to be really challenging, but I hope you're listening during the day when we're playing automated music during the week, and on the weekends when nobody else is hosting shows, it's all the music you're hearing on this show. So I hope you hope you're enjoying all of that stuff. Today I've been playing things from albums I've enjoyed this year thus far. I want to say this is not an exhaustive list. There's other stuff, and who knows, by the end of the year, other things might make my favorites. Plus, we got 6+ months of releases coming out. But that set was composed of Wet Leg. They did Obvious from the compilation Help 2, put out by War Child Records to help children whose lives have been devastated by war. Rishikesh Hirway did the next song. His new album this year is called In the Last Hour of Light. And I liked several songs from that. When I Look at You was the one we heard just now. And then ended that set with Tofu Smell, another artist I quite enjoy. I liked all of his releases, and I wish I had played more of his album. Well, we got to hear another track there, Me Tomorrow, but the whole title is in parentheses. So the whole title, parentheses, Me Tomorrow is what that's called, and that's from the new Tofu Smell album, All My Time. I'm going to leave you today because Jimmy is not coming in tonight. In the manner I used to do, I go over 8 o'clock and I play a final song. I'm going to leave you today with a track I've been wanting to play too, but doesn't really fit in with the way I do my show, but I really like it. I love the original of this song, and I love this band. This band's album this year is very surprisingly good. Not that, you know, I think they're a great band. I haven't heard something from them in a long time, and I've really enjoyed what I've heard. This is Social Distortion, a classic punk band from L.A., from the maybe going back to the 70s, certainly the 80s, but maybe even the 70s. Their album from this year is called Born to Kill, and this is their cover of Chris Isaak's Wicked Game. Join me next week at 6 on Wednesday. Bye-bye.

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How you'd gone to a masquerade and I wasn't there? Do you know I was furious? 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
1: Hey, everyone.
2: Welcome back. If you're listening right now, you are tuning in to Brain Grub.
1: Feeding your brain.
2: Yeah. So how are you doing today, Kaylee?
1: Doing pretty good. It's a gorgeous day out.
2: Yeah, it's really nice. Mm-hmm. The weather is great. It's a little warm.
1: It is a little toasty.
2: But it is nice with the breeze.
1: It is.
2: Yeah, it's been a good week, and which is great because the topic today is positive thinking.
1: Positive thinking.
2: Yes. So today we're going to talk about really positive thinking, or really just having that optimistic attitude, outlook on life. And it's a way to really practice focusing on the good in the situation. So even though it's hot, mm-hmm. we're focusing on the breezy, mm-hmm. focusing on the sunny, right?
1: Mm-hmm.
2: Yeah. Rather than like, it's kind of cloudy.
1: Right.
2: It's very humid out there.
1: Yeah. It'd be really gross if it was raining and this hot. So.
2: Yes. But again, it's positive, hot. Positive mm-hmm. thinking. We're staying with the positive.
1: Yes.
2: So really, positive thinking can have a big impact on your physical and your mental health. It doesn't really mean we're ignoring reality or mm-hmm. making light of any problems. We're just really focusing on looking at things from the positive aspect rather than the negative aspect, right? And really thinking about this can impact your expectations as well as how you interpret things going well.
1: Hmm. Yeah.
2: So today we're going to just talk about a bunch of different studies that supports this research, and then maybe how you can start integrating positivity into your life. If you're finding yourself being sucked into the negative, how maybe you can switch gears and come back to the positive. And we'll be talking a little bit about that coming up. So just a little preview. There are a bunch of studies we're going to talk about that looked at the role of positive thinking in mental health and physical health. And it's not always clear which comes first. If it's the mindset that comes with the benefits, okay. or if it's the benefits, right? The mm-hmm. the feeling better that comes with the positive attitude. Don't really know. It's the chicken and an egg. But really, honestly, research really hasn't found that there's any downside to being positive. So yeah. some of those physical or mental health benefits might be feeling more creative, being able mm-hmm. to problem solve more easily, having some clearer thoughts, overall better mood, mm-hmm. and kind of that leads to less depression, less anxiety.
1: I can see that.
2: Yeah, absolutely. So tell us a little bit about those physical benefits, because I know you were doing some research on those.
1: Yes. So some physical benefits would be leading to a longer life.
2: Nice.
1: Yep. Having less chance of a heart attack.
2: Okay.
1: Better physical health. Mm-hmm. You don't get sick as often, okay. like with the common cold.
2: Okay, good. Mm-hmm. That's good with COVID right now,
1: oh,
2: right?
1: Yeah, for sure.
2: Staying positive, maybe mm-hmm. less. I mean, I don't know if it will say less COVID, but
1: right.
2: hey,
1: yeah,
2: it's worth
1: doesn't hurt.
2: Worth trying to be positive about it. Sure.
1: Yeah, exactly. Lowers blood pressure.
2: Okay.
1: You're able to manage your stress a lot better, and your pain tolerance is better.
2: Awesome. Okay, so as you have already heard so far, we haven't found any negatives to being positive. Right?
1: Right.
2: All right. So when we come back, we're going to really start to dial in, look at these studies more in depth, find out how they have impacted your physical and your mental well-being. And then maybe if you are feeling pretty pessimistic, how you might start to turn it around and move back towards the positive. All right. Coming right after this break. So before the break, we were talking about being positive, right? Mm-hmm. And how really that does have positive thinking can have an impact on not only your physical well-being, but your mental health. And we are just giving you a little preview of the research out there. So I just want to kind of give you a little bit of some snippets about some studies that were done that really have shown how positive outlooks can impact your physical and mental well-being. So in one study, people were exposed to the flu and the common cold. And the study showed that those who really had a positive outlook really were less likely to get sick. And if they did, they had fewer symptoms. So if they were staying kind of in that positive mindset of, you know, like, I'm healthy, I'm well, things are going good, they really ended up, even if they did get sick, seemed to be
1: less
2: not
1: sick.
2: Not as sick.
1: That's cool.
2: I know. And I mean, I guess it's kind of that overcoming. I think about like, you know, when if you have children out there, when your little kid is really sick and all of a sudden you are going, you know, like a friend calls to play and then they can rally like no other. Right? Suddenly they're not sick. So maybe that's that positive attitude, right?
1: Yes.
2: They just like persevere. They tell themselves, I'm not sick. I'm good. And another study, women, this was specifically looking at the differences between women and men. Sorry, men. Maybe you guys need to pump up the optimism. But just this one study said that women who were more optimistic actually were less likely to die from specific illnesses like cancer, heart disease, respiratory disease, or stroke. So that's kind of crazy. And we can give you some more information about that specific study if you're interested. But just again, kind of tidbits to say, hey, again, positivity helps keep us healthy. And another study with people over the age of 50, those who had more positive thoughts actually lived longer. They had less stress-related inflammation in their body, and that really starts to show us the link between our positive thoughts and our actual physical health. And if you have been out there experiencing, if anybody that you know has had COVID, a big symptom that's ongoing for people is inflammation in the body after they have COVID. So maybe, and again, just it's worth trying. Having some more positivity may help with your healing of your body, keeping that inflammation a little bit lower. So maybe worth a shot. So overall, people having that positive outlook may have more healthy lifestyles. They may have a more futuristic viewpoint. So they may be more hopeful about things going in the future. Even if they have an illness, if you keep a positive attitude, there's been actually some research related to cancer that shows this. If your person that is going through cancer treatment, your attitude does have an impact on how well you get through the treatment and, you know, can impact you being able to recover or kind of go through that illness. So
1: that's amazing.
2: Keep positive, right? So if you're out there thinking, okay, I'm having a bad day and I'm feeling with a lot of physical illnesses, maybe just think about keep listening. And we're going to talk to you about kind of maybe how those thoughts may be impacting you now and ways that you can kind of start turning them around. So researchers really kind of continue to look into this. And really, we're showing that more and more positivity equals maybe some better outcomes for us mentally, physically, and just our longevity overall. So I know. So pretty good stuff. Absolutely. Yeah. Now, let's just talk a little bit about maybe if you are living in the negative. So if you've been listening to us here live on the radio or to our podcast, you know that we talked a little bit about negative toxic thoughts a few weeks back. And we talked about Judy. Judy is Kaylee's negative mind, right? That we've personified. Judy is pretty negative.
1: She's very negative.
2: She likes to really beat up on Kaylee quite a bit.
1: She tries.
2: And we've been working hard on combating those negative thoughts. But tell us a little bit, maybe Kaylee can jump in and tell us a little bit about what pessimists should know. So if you have your own Judy, or you got a negative Neil or negative Nancy or whoever is out there just feeling really negative or being more pessimistic, what do you need to know about this?
1: Yeah, because I'm sure all of this sounds really awesome, right? But if you tend to think, you know, the glass half full kind of way, and you're always expecting the worst, don't worry about it. This may help you think as positive thinking is a skill. You can learn, benefit from it, and rather than thinking it's a personality trait that you should have or you don't have or you should have. So there's also
2: ways to experiment. Okay, so if I'm feeling super negative and I'm thinking like, okay, that's not going to work. Okay, like, basically, there's always a cloud around me.
1: Mm-hmm.
2: I can learn, I can practice how to make things more positive.
1: For sure.
2: Okay, even if I don't believe it at this point.
1: Yes.
2: Okay.
1: Yeah.
2: All right.
1: Yeah. So I guess there is research on this. In one experiment, adults who meditated daily on positive thoughts started feeling more upbeat emotions every day.
2: Okay.
1: So definitely something to try out.
2: Oh my gosh. I just thought about this. I don't know if you've ever seen this research. If you haven't, people, seriously, just go Google it. So there is a research out there, and it's really based in quantum physics, but they've done research on water.
1: Mm-hmm.
2: So, you know, molecularly, our bodies are a lot of water, right? We've talked about this. 3/4 of our brain is water. Mm-hmm. We have like 70% of our bodies are water. And a researcher did some studies using just plain old water bottles and 3 water bottles. The one water bottle was just, you know, a plain water bottle, and it just, you know, sat on the shelf. No one looked at it or talked to it or anything. And then a second water bottle, people were asked to say nice things to it,
1: mm-hmm.
2: you know, to compliment it, to be kind to the water. And then the third water bottle was actually, people were told to say really nasty things to it, right? Say mean things to it. You know, just be negative to it. And over time, and honestly, I can't remember exact time frame, but over time, they found that the water bottle, and this is just plain old water that was just talked mean to, right? It was mean. It actually turned like really dark brown and basically, yes, you have to look this up. It's so crazy. And the water that was like talked nice to, right, was given compliments and was treated kindly, was very like crystal clear and pure.
1: Huh.
2: So it was really showing, you know, the impact, really, right, of just literally what words can do and being positive or negative and how that can really impact you. Yes, I can't. Maybe after the break, I'll come back and tell you what the researcher who it was, because I can't remember. But it was it's really powerful, cool stuff. And they have repeated this study with, again, water bottles, literally taping negative words to water bottles and watching what happens versus taping positive words to water bottles. And this is just, you know, a water bottle.
1: Yeah.
2: Okay, so imagine if now you connect that to a human being who's having thoughts and feelings about the things that are being said to them or the things that they're saying to themselves.
1: Yeah.
2: Big impact.
1: Yeah, huge.
2: Yeah. Yeah,
1: wow.
2: Yeah. So that's awesome.
1: Yeah.
2: Anything else we should know before the break?
1: So other studies have shown that positive thinking helps people manage illness and eases depression, regardless of whether they're naturally optimistic or they're pessimistic.
2: Okay, so again, even if you just kind of typically edge towards negativity and you're thinking, well, I'm screwed, I guess, you can start practicing more positivity and really work towards having better health mentally and physically.
1: Yeah.
2: Sweet. Okay. All right. Well, coming back after this break, we're going to talk about maybe a little bit more about what you can start doing if you are finding yourself being negative all the time, right? How to kind of make baby steps towards the positive. And right after this break.
1: Hey, everyone.
2: Hi. If you are just tuning in, this is Brain Grub.
1: Feeding your brain.
2: And today we are talking about positivity and ways to that positivity can impact both your physical and your mental health well-being. And before the break, I was talking about a study and I that really was related to water and sort of the words have power. So the positive impact of your words, as well as the negative impact of your words. And I could not think of the name of the study or the researcher, but on the break I found it. So this, if you want to Google this to check it out, it's Dr. I can't pronounce that, Masaru Emoto. And the study name is Words Have Power, Water, the Power of Positivity in Education. And it's in a research article, and you will be able to see the study was done in 2014 by a Japanese scientist, and that's actually like I'm pretty sure he was did a replication of the original study that was done based on quantum physics, but his study claims that the thoughts, feelings, words, and ideas will have impact on a molecular structure. And he looks at water after saying positive things to it and negative things to it on a microscopic level. And you can see photos of how the molecular structure changes. It's pretty wild. Man. So if you're thinking and you're poo-pooing me right now about being positive, right? If your negativity has like crept in and you're like, this is not true.
1: Right.
2: Check this experiment out, only because it really has some great visual pictures mm-hmm. of what it looks like. And it might just, you know, give you pause to start thinking about, is my negativity impacting me physically and mental health wise? You probably already know it's impacting your mood.
1: Yeah.
2: Because again, if you wake up and you're like, oh, today's gonna be a crap day.
1: Yeah.
2: And then you're like, oh, sun's out, but it's too hot. Right? If you're just always if you are Eeyoring it, you definitely are not going to be feeling too good about your day, right?
1: Yeah.
2: So if you're, and again, if you, you might be really feeling down and negative. So if, don't hear that you can't. It's really about, this is about practicing being positive, looking for the positivity in things, even if things are sucking.
1: Yeah.
2: Right? Mm-hmm. I mean, because things can suck in your life.
1: Yeah,
2: they can.
1: For sure.
2: But if we're looking at kind of, okay, well, things suck. And is there anything I can be positive about? Any granules of my day that could be positive? Let's build on that.
1: Yeah.
2: Okay, so if you're looking to try to fix some of your pessimism, right? Mm-hmm. You're thinking right now, okay, maybe I can be 10% more positive. I don't want to be too positive. I don't want to be Pollyanna, right? First, you want to like just think about nixing the negative. So before you really put this positive thinking into practice, before you really go for it, you really want to look at any negative thoughts that may be running through your mind. Okay?
1: Okay.
2: So this is, I mean, at first, you know, our thoughts just turn on in the morning. We don't like wake up and we tell our brains, okay, brain, turn on. Brain is already on.
1: Mm-hmm.
2: It's thinking. It's already. It beat you out of bed this morning. Okay. So we also have tons of thoughts that are just subliminally going on all the time, right? Our brain is thinking, processing information. We're not even paying attention to it. However, I want you to just take a moment and tune into what it's thinking. What is your mind thinking? And pay attention. So if you, are you noticing that you have kind of a negative filter? All right. So do you overlook the good things in a situation and you kind of get wrapped up in the negative? So are you looking outside right now and you're like, okay, it's kind of cloudy and windy. Well, today sucks. Or are you able to say like, okay, well, it's not raining.
1: Mm-hmm.
2: The temperature's pretty nice out there.
1: It's a gorgeous breeze.
2: The breeze feels good if you're out there. And I mean, it's kind of nice to have the overcast so it's not beating down on you, right? So how are you viewing it? Like, for example, like let's say you go out to a dinner with friends and you really have a great time at the dinner, but then the bill's wrong.
1: Ooh.
2: Let's say they put the appetizers on your check. Or they put all the drinks on your check.
1: Ooh.
2: Dang. Okay. So then does that leave you feeling annoyed? Does that ruin your night? Or do you say like, okay, we fixed the bill and really had a great night. That was a little blip in our day.
1: Mm-hmm.
2: So if I'm focusing on they messed up my bill and then it ruins my night, that's not great.
1: No.
2: If I can say, I can acknowledge the bill's wrong and that moment was not great. That moment sucked. But the rest of the night was awesome.
1: Yeah.
2: The rest of the night was great. I had so much fun with my friends. That's a really big difference, right, on the impact of overall. So another thing you might be doing as you're kind of taking stock of how you're thinking, you might be taking the blame. Meaning, do you kind of blame yourself for something that's really disappointing? Maybe like you and your friend are going to go out this weekend and your friend declines. You know, calls you up and says like, yeah, I'm just not going to be able to make it tonight. And then you start blaming yourself like, oh gosh, did I do something wrong the last time we hung out? Do they not want to hang out with me anymore?
1: That's really negative.
2: Was it my fault? Right. So if you're taking the blame for everything, that could be also really impacting how you're feeling.
1: Yeah.
2: Mentally and physically.
1: Yeah.
2: What other ways do you have any other things? I'm thinking about other ways that maybe you might want to start kind of thinking about what else negatively you're thinking about.
1: What about like predicting disaster?
2: Okay, kind of the worst case scenario factor.
1: Right. So you have one setback and then you expect the worst to happen for everything.
2: Okay, this is like the typical Monday.
1: Right. Your car won't start in the morning.
2: Right.
1: So you think the rest of your day is destined to be doomed.
2: Okay. Oh, yeah. Like you spill your coffee on yourself.
1: Yeah.
2: And then you're like, great. Right. Now that my day's going to suck.
1: Mm-hmm.
2: And then everything that happens throughout the day is just like a little more indication, right? It's that self-fulfilling prophecy that we
1: right.
2: talked about.
1: Yes. Right.
2: We only pick up on like, oh, well, that part sucked too. That one's not good. I don't like that thing either.
1: Right.
2: All right. So worst case scenario thinking. Mm-hmm. All right. Got it. What mm-hmm. else?
1: Black and white thinking. So you
2: What's
1: see
2: that?
1: Things like either as good or bad. There's no middle ground.
2: Okay.
1: Mm-hmm.
2: Okay.
1: So when you have this mindset, when things aren't perfect, they're automatically bad.
2: Got it. Okay, so yeah. Maybe I'm making dinner and I burn the chicken or something.
1: Mm-hmm.
2: And now the whole dinner's ruined.
1: But it's not. But you think it is.
2: Got it. Okay. Okay, so that would be that black or white thinking, right?
1: Because
2: right? really it's not totally. No. I mean, no. I can even like scrape the
1: Probably.
2: Burn off the chicken.
1: For
2: fine.
1: Sure.
2: Okay.
1: Yeah.
2: But if I'm really stuck in that mindset.
1: Right.
2: It's right. going to be not good.
1: Not good at all.
2: Okay, so mm-hmm. if you're noticing any of these thoughts right now, again, you want to just kind of take notice, mm-hmm. right? And then what do we want to do about it?
1: Change it.
2: Okay, well, I mean, how do we start, right? How do
1: right.
2: we start to focus on shifting to the positive? What do we do?
1: You want to think rationally about the situation.
2: Okay.
1: The chicken's burnt. Is really dinner ruined for the whole night?
2: Okay.
1: No, you can scrape the black off the chicken. You can, you know, maybe dice it up and mix it in with your side dish or something.
2: Okay, all right, yeah. good. So you kind of want to, like, just give yourself a little wiggle room.
1: Right.
2: I call this operating in the gray.
1: Okay.
2: Right? So
1: right.
2: I think about flexibility in life as operating in the gray.
1: Right.
2: Because if you get stuck in, like, that black and white thinking, right, mm-hmm. it's good, it's bad, it's all, it's nothing,
1: mm-hmm.
2: It can really, I feel like, kind of pin you into a corner. But okay. operating in the gray kind of gives me a lot more like move to groove, yeah. right? It gives me like flexibility because it kind of can be okay, kind of cannot be okay, mm-hmm. right? It gives me a little, like you said, chicken's not ruined. I'm just going to no. chop that up, throw it in with my mac and cheese. Voila.
1: Exactly.
2: Beautiful dinner.
1: Mm-hmm.
2: Okay, awesome.
1: Yeah.
2: And I guess I want to point out before we go on break here that if you're listening to us right now, we understand that if you are stuck in a negative mindset or if you're thinking negatively, the first action is just noticing it.
1: Yes.
2: Right? It's not. So don't beat yourself up right now if you're like, oh my gosh, I'm negative all the time. Right. We don't want you then to be like, oh dang, I'm just a negative person. It's not about that, right?
1: No.
2: It's really about noticing, oh my goodness, there's a lot of just running negativity that's going on that I'm not even recognizing.
1: Mm-hmm.
2: And then cut yourself a break.
1: Yeah.
2: Right? Cut yourself, give yourself some grace. This isn't going to change overnight.
1: No.
2: You aren't going to be perfect. Even mm-hmm. if you are being positive almost all day long, there will be negative sneak-ins, and that's okay. Negative
1: yeah.
2: thoughts. It's really about seeing if we can kind of, again, tip the scales,
1: mm-hmm.
2: right? To focusing on more of the positive aspects than the negative aspects. So we're not just ignoring the negative. You don't want to be like, oh yeah, I broke my leg. It's fine. I just, you know. Don't even pay attention to that broken leg.
1: Right?
2: So we're not focusing on we're not saying that things aren't negative or things aren't bad that happen. We're just not getting stuck there and staying in the negativity.
1: Exactly.
2: Okay. When we come back, we're going to just talk about, okay, now that you are aware mm-hmm. that you're having negative thoughts, what can you start doing to help practice being more negative, kind of catching yourself?
1: Yes.
2: Catching negative Neil, catching Judy. And then how can you start working towards being a little more positive and working towards positivity in your life for physical and mental health? Okay, after the break, we'll be right back. You are listening to Brain Grub.
1: Feeding your brain.
2: And before the break, we were talking again about positivity and the impact on your physical and mental health being positive. And we were talking about if you are not positive mm-hmm. or you kind of lean more towards pessimism or mm-hmm. negativity, maybe first how you can start recognizing the negative thoughts, sort of mm-hmm. kind of picking them out. And kind of checking in on what are those thoughts and how often am I having them?
1: Yeah.
2: And then really starting to recognize that you can give yourself some grace and you can create a little more flexibility in your thinking and start working towards changing your thinking to be more positive if you're actively working on it. And this can really impact your physical health and your mental health.
1: Yes.
2: So, Kaylee, tell us a little bit. I mean, okay, so now we know what's happening, right? Mm-hmm. We're like, okay. I don't really want to tell you how many positive thoughts I've had today because they're not that many.
1: Right.
2: Like, if you recognize, like, wow, I'm having a lot more negative thoughts than I really realized, or you lean towards negative thoughts and you didn't think that you were.
1: Mm-hmm.
2: So let's say now I've recognized it.
1: Okay.
2: I've been keeping, you know, a log and I want to change it, but I really don't know how. And I find that even when I'm trying, I'm sort of then beaten up on myself because
1: right.
2: I'm not automatically positive. So what can I do? Help me. What
1: Easiest
2: are some ideas?
1: Thing,
2: okay.
1: Smile more.
2: What?
1: Yep. Just smile. Even if you're fake smiling, just
2: okay.
1: smile.
2: All right. So how does fake smiling help me?
1: Well, so there was a study and people who smiled or even fake smiled while doing like a stressful task.
2: Okay.
1: They felt more positive afterwards
2: huh.
1: than those who were had it like a neutral expression on their face. So,
2: okay.
1: Yeah.
2: So it's almost a little bit of like fake it till you make it.
1: Exactly.
2: So I wonder, honestly, okay, so again, right, you have a bunch of facial muscles. So mm-hmm. I'm wondering if you are smiling, even though it's negative, right? Mm-hmm. You're like, it's great. It's a good thing. I wonder if the muscles in your face tell your brain, kind of like signal to your brain, it's okay, or things are a little better than your thoughts are thinking they are.
1: Yeah. And obviously you'll benefit more if the smile is genuine, but.
2: Okay. But at least
1: still,
2: worst case, mm-hmm. if you have to fake it. Initially,
1: yeah.
2: and
1: exactly.
2: you're thinking about what can I do?
1: Mm-hmm. Just smile.
2: Just put some smiles on.
1: That's right.
2: All right, smile it on. Okay.
1: Yeah.
2: All right, that's a good one. What else?
1: You can reframe your situation. So when something bad happens that's out of your control, instead of getting all upset about it, try to appreciate the good parts of the situation.
2: Okay. All right.
1: Yeah.
2: So
1: you're stressing out about like a, let's say, a traffic jam.
2: Okay.
1: You can remember how convenient it was, or well, how convenient it is to have a car. You could be walking to work.
2: Okay, all right, okay. And maybe I can use that time to like listen to a podcast.
1: Exactly.
2: Or turn up the radio.
1: Yeah.
2: Right? Rather than having like road rage and trying to get out of there.
1: Exactly.
2: Or beating myself up like, oh my gosh, now it's my fault. I'm going to be in trouble, blah,
1: right.
2: blah, blah.
1: Right.
2: Okay,
1: yeah.
2: All right, good. All right, that's good. All right, what
1: yeah.
2: else?
1: You can do something like keep a gratitude journal.
2: Okay. What is a gratitude journal?
1: Well, a gratitude journal is when you sit down each day or week and you write down the things that you're thankful for. So you're forced to pay attention to all the good in your life.
2: Okay.
1: Mm-hmm.
2: Okay. So what if I'm thinking right now that's kind of cheesy?
1: Well, there is a study that found that people who kept gratitude journals, they felt more thankful, positive, and optimistic about the future. And they also slept better. So just try it out.
2: Okay. So, I mean, I don't have to get crazy about this, right? I could just, like, maybe at the end of my night, do a little thing in my phone.
1: Yeah.
2: Maybe a little phone memo that says, hey, like, these are 5 things I'm grateful for the day.
1: Exactly.
2: Okay. All right. Okay. I'm going to try it.
1: Mm-hmm.
2: Okay.
1: All right. Next, probably you can picture your best possible future. So, in detail, you can think about your bright vision for your future, your career, relationships, health, hobbies, and just write it all down.
2: Okay. Oh, I know. You could also do one of those vision boards.
1: Yes.
2: Right?
1: That's
2: so
1: what it's called.
2: If you've never done a vision board, so you could write it down, right? You can kind of just write out your future. But if you've never done a vision boards are pretty cool.
1: Mm-hmm.
2: So usually just take like a big cardboard piece of paper, or you can do these in your phone, or there's actually like now computer apps that you can create vision boards online.
1: Cool.
2: And you want to like cut out pictures or like clip pictures from your computer and that represent those things that you are dreaming about, right?
1: Mm-hmm.
2: So maybe a goal for your future or hobby or things that bring you passion. And you can break these down towards like career boards or you can life boards, whatever
1: okay.
2: you want. Maybe, you know, your best vacation board and all
1: Ooh.
2: The things you want, right? So
1: mm-hmm.
2: that might be kind of fun,
1: yeah.
2: right? And then you have a visual representation that you can come back to,
1: mm-hmm.
2: right? Anytime that you need a little pick-me-up.
1: Yeah.
2: So if you are a writer, maybe, you know, do the journal or kind of write down it, or maybe try out if you are a little more artistic or crafty.
1: Yeah.
2: Try out the vision board.
1: Yeah, it's a great idea.
2: Pinterest is a great place. You can even create, really, honestly, probably a vision board on Pinterest.
1: Yeah.
2: Right?
1: For sure.
2: I mean, you can create boards all over the place. Okay, awesome.
1: Yeah. So, so when you imagine your life going well, research suggests that you'll be happier in the present.
2: Okay.
1: Which makes sense.
2: Okay, yeah. I think that does make sense.
1: Mm-hmm. So you can also focus on your strengths. Each day for a week, think about one of your personal strengths, like kindness, organization, discipline, or maybe even creativity. You write down how you plan to use that strength in new ways that day, and then you act on it. People in a study who boosted about their happiness and... Oh, sorry. They lowered their symptoms of depression by the end of the week.
2: Nice.
1: Yeah. So when they... when they did that, they boosted their happiness. So
2: I got you. Okay.
1: Yes. Yeah.
2: So writing that down will be

0: Just kind of circling back to kind of wrap up today, we were talking about positivity. There is quite a bit of research out there that has been done on the connection between being positive and your physical and mental health. You know, if you're able to even be more positive, it does impact how you're feeling about you and how you're feeling about your day. So we did talk about how to maybe get rid of a little bit of that negativity. And then we are wrapping up with just ways to focus on being more positive. So your challenge, if you choose to accept it, right, is going to be maybe picking something that you can start doing towards being a little more positive. So maybe you do pick out your superpower for the day and practice it, or your gratitude journal, or maybe you create your vision board, or just start by reframing things, right? Maybe picking out that one granule of positivity. So I think for me, I might actually create a vision board over the next week or two. That sounds kind of fun to me.
1: I was just thinking the same thing.
0: Okay. All right. So we are going to create vision boards and we'll share those.
1: Yes.
0: So if you listen to us live, we'll just talk them through. Mm-hmm. Otherwise, you can kind of see them posted up on our website. And we will challenge you. You can either join Kaylee and I creating a vision board, or you can think of another idea to help move you towards the positive.
1: Yeah.
0: All right.
1: And if any of that is just too hard, just smile more. That's all you
0: gotta
1: do.
0: Yeah. Okay. Yeah. I love that. I love Kaylee has the words of the wisdom for the day. Just smile.
1: Just smile.
0: Just smile. That's it.
1: Even if it's fake, it's okay.
0: Yeah. Smile. All right. We are so happy you were listening to us today.
1: Thanks, everyone.
0: We will see you again next week.
1: Bye.
0: Bye.
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0: I learned patience from my adoptive dad. All he had to say was,
1: "Hey, you got this. 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Hey, hey, we're pretty good.
0: Yeah.
1: Might have to start a band.
0: I got it.
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You can be an essential part of the morning show's continued success on WBGU-FM. 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

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Never running in the streets and leaving me alone. She knows a woman's place.

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0: You can be an essential part of the morning show's continued success on WBGU-FM. The Bowling Green Chamber of Commerce offers businesses and organizations an opportunity to be an underwriter. 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
2: I pledge allegiance to the flag of the United States of America and to the republic for which stands, one nation, under God, indivisible, with liberty and justice for all.

0: Yeah, big round of applause there. That is young ladies over at the Buckeye Girls State Assembly that took place yesterday over at the Moore Musical Arts Center, the Pledge of Allegiance, and the national anthem performed by those young women. I tell you what, it's inspiring to be there. More about that coming up in our newscast here in just a moment or two, but I wanted to start off this morning by, as we do every Monday through Friday, in honor of all those who have served, are serving, or will serve our nation. Do it every Monday through Friday, thanks to a partnership we have with the Friends of the Wood County Veterans Service Office, the Veterans Service Office, Zach McGuire and the team there, proudly serving thousands of veterans right back here at home. Good morning, another broadcast day getting underway here on a Thursday, June the 11th of 2026. Clint Corp, nestled inside the Dave Horger Media Production Studio on the campus of Bowling Green State University in Bowling Green, Ohio. Pick us up at 88.1 FM here in the county and stream, of course, if you're traveling in the spring, summer, fall, it's into that season. Make sure you pick us up at bgfalconmedia.com, nbgchamber.net. You can keep updated with what's happening right back here in Northwest Ohio and around the Buckeye State as well. Well, what's happening next Tuesday? A reminder, we'll lead off with this, that the America 250 Block Party is happening at the Courthouse Square. Don't forget, that's a family-friendly free event from 4 o'clock until 8 o'clock, including guided tours of the historic Wood County Courthouse. Reservations required for that. They'll have live music from local veterans. Zach and the team there have a guitar group that they formed over the last couple of years. A great opportunity for those veterans to have a little more of a support group and some camaraderie there and learn a new skill as well. This is their very first performance, public performance I'm aware of. They're going to be performing over at the America 250 Block Party. Food trucks are going to be there along Court Street. Kids games, activities, treats served by the Wood County elected officials as well in the evening, culminating with the patriotic concert by the Bowling Green Area Community Band at 7 o'clock right there on the beautiful courthouse lawn. Love to see you over there for that. Now, if you want to take a tour of the historic courthouse, remember you have to make a reservation in advance. And as of yesterday, folks are telling me they've got a few spots left. If you want to take tours, they'll be guided by our Wood County Sheriff, Mark Vosselition, our Common Pleas Judge, Matthew Rieger, and our former Wood County Auditor, local historian, Mike Siberson. They take us some behind-the-scenes places. I've done it before. It's a fascinating tour of that beautiful structure. By the way, I did get word yesterday from the City of Bowling Green that in conjunction with the America 250 Block Party at Courthouse Square, scheduled on June 16th, next Tuesday, East Court Street between North Prospect and North Summit Street is going to be closed beginning at noon on Tuesday, next Tuesday, June 16th. In addition, no parking restrictions on East Court Street between North Prospect and North Summit Street is going to be posted for the entire day of the 16th. Plenty of parking available, though, if you're concerned. Parking available in the courthouse public parking lots. Attendees may also use available spaces in the city's publicly available lots as well. They'll reopen that street where the food trucks are going to be. Open that up after the event's over. Should be reinstated by 9 o'clock that evening because the event itself officially goes from 4 to 8. But at any rate, get there early or maybe walk. It's going to be a great day. The extended forecast is saying nice weather, cooler weather for that big event next Tuesday. Well, good morning. Got a busy program for you today. In fact, our very first guest is going to be joining us here in about 10 minutes or so. We'll do a couple news headlines, and we're going to be honored to be joined by one of Bowling Green State University's finest. Ohio Army veteran Brian Bills is going to be in studio this morning. He's been named recently the 2026 Ohio Veteran of the Year by Military Friendly and is now advancing on to the national competition. We've had Brian in studio before, as he's been a long time actively involved with veteran services here on the campus of Bowling Green State University as a military program coordinator at the non-traditional and military student services offices. Told me he's working on his master's right now. But at any rate, we'll have him in studio here. He's already arrived and ready to go. Love those early risers, don't we? We'll chat with him as soon as we get done with our news headlines this morning. Other guests we have scheduled for today, some regulars you'll recognize, like Craig Everett from the OSU Extension Office, talking horticulture in the 7 o'clock hour. We'll have the Tim and Artie Show as well. Tim Emmerich and Artie Gagner, the proud owners and operators of Call of the Canyon Cafe and Catering, are going to be joining us as they typically every Thursday. Talk about the reopening of Easy Street. Opened up a week ago now, I guess. Man, it's so good to have that award-winning restaurant open again in our downtown Bowling Green footprint, isn't it? Tim and Artie Show happens around 7:40 or so before you jump into our Ohio Agriculture Network report. And later on in the 8 o'clock hour, Caitlin's going to be back in studio this morning. Caitlin Majewski is a community outreach coordinator in the office of the health commissioner over at the Wood County Health Department. This morning, we're going to be talking with the new health educator. In addition to Caitlin, Alex Rumpf is going to be joining us, and we're going to be talking about results from a community-wide tobacco survey that they just finished. Interesting there, we see that 93% of respondents from the survey reported not currently using tobacco products. So there's a win for us here in Wood County. That's part of the conversation we'll have this morning once again around 8:15 or so, a bit later on today. Birthdays, anniversaries, this date in history, and some sports to share with you as well. Who won game 4 of the NBA Finals? I don't know. I didn't stay up that late. We'll take a look and find out together if you'll stick around with us a bit here this morning. The news, the sportscast, by the way, our first look coming up around 6:30 or 6:35 this morning. Right now, it's already 7 minutes after 6 o'clock, and once again, 74 degrees on the outside already is what the National Weather Service says, although my car driving in said 78. Is that right? Wow. Mid to upper 70s already today, which means, of course, we have another warm one today. This is the last in our stretch. We should be in the low 90s today with feels like temperatures in the triple digits. Humidity levels, of course, way up there as well. We do have officially a 30% chance of a widely scattered shower or thunderstorm during the daytime hours today. There is a 50% chance of some showers and thunderstorms for Thursday night tonight, and a low of 68 degrees and cooler temperatures. I never thought we'd say cooler is 80, right? How the times have changed in the last couple of weeks. Friday's high is going to be 80 degrees. No precipitation, they're saying now, on Friday or Saturday. Saturday's high mid-80s, which is some improvement, I guess. And much nicer for the latter part of the weekend into the first part of next week. Temperatures only in the upper 70s for Sunday and Monday. And that Tuesday, we were just talking about the America 250 celebration over at the courthouse lawn. It's going to be mostly sunny and a high of 76 degrees. Gorgeous weather. A little sticky this morning, though. 78 degrees. The air conditioner probably still working this morning, right? Let's take a look at a couple news headlines very quickly as our 6 o'clock hour gets underway this morning, and say thank you. Already heard from our anchor underwriter, our friends at Cahove Naney and Homes up at Brim and Newton Road. More homes available all the time. They got a lot of them coming up. And every time I drove by there yesterday, amazed at how quickly they're getting those quality homes constructed over there at Cahove Naney and Homes. Give Andrew Keurig a call or stop by the model home there. They'd be happy to talk with you about some incentives, purchase incentives they've got in effect right now here in 2026. From Bowling Green Police Division, we'll lead off with this morning. Thefts of packages, of course, we've all dealt with that to our homes or to our businesses. Well, it happened here in Bowling Green yesterday morning. BGPD responding to an apartment in the 300 block of East Napoleon Road just after midnight Wednesday night into early Thursday morning, after a resident reported that a package left by UPS near the apartment complex mailboxes had been stolen. The packages containing a case of unreleased Bubblicious Original Ghost Energy drink that had been sent to the BG man by the company to review that drink. The man notifying police that while walking in his complex, he saw the energy drink cans inside the window of another apartment. He said the drinks had to be his since the flavor had not been released to the public yet. BGPD did also see the cans in the windowsill, knocked on the door, and when the woman answered the door, the cans had been removed from the window, according to the police report. The woman reportedly telling police she had not taken the package but had purchased the drinks from a gas station on South Main Street. The officer then telling the woman he would be going to the gas station to confirm that she had purchased those drinks, and at that point, the woman, the resident there, did reportedly acknowledge that she'd stolen that case of drinks and took the remaining cans out of a refrigerator. That woman was cited for theft early that morning, and the remaining cans taken to the man identified to go ahead and review that product, as mentioned. Also, of course, yesterday, one of the things we covered for you was the meeting of the Ohio State Buckeye Girl State Program. 700 or more women here on the campus of Bowling Green State University again this year. It's the fourth year in a row they've done this, and the 80th Buckeye Girl State Program in existence this week. There was a celebration yesterday, a government celebration, and the featured speaker, as they introduced and swore in the newly elected leaders, the new governor, lieutenant governor, and leadership of Buckeye Girls State for this year, and a vote taken by the staters and girl staters themselves. But our Ohio Secretary of State, Franco Rose, was here as a featured speaker for that gathering yesterday over at the Moore Musical Arts Center. You just heard them doing the Pledge of Allegiance, the National Anthem, beginning that event. We talked with Ohio Secretary of State Franco Rose about why he wanted to be here at He's been here before to talk to these women at Buckeye Girls State.
1: This is one of the most important things I do on any given year, is inspiring the next generation of leaders. These ladies in here are the future of Ohio. In many cases, they're the right now of Ohio. They're leading in their schools. And, this is the kind of youth mentorship that truly makes Ohio stronger. We were talking about the civic engagement that our office does at the Secretary of State's office, and again, hopefully inspiring the next generation of Ohio's leaders. Ohio's got a bright future. I truly believe that. I think that too often you hear negative things about the next generation. I think that's a folly that we've committed throughout maybe all 250 years of our nation's history, thinking like, oh, the generation after us is going to be all messed up. No, they're not. These are bright, civic-minded, engaged young ladies, and Ohio's going to be in good hands when they pick up the torch of leadership.
0: Yeah, I would agree with that. We did a couple of videos. We'll try and get those posted on our Morning Show BG Facebook page a bit later on today. One of the other things we talked with the Secretary of State about after he addressed that gathering was Ohio Senate's passage of Senate Resolution Number 10, sponsored by, amongst others, our own state senator from right here in District 2. That's Teresa Gavarone from here in Bowling Green. Now, this joint resolution, if passed, would put a constitutional amendment on the ballot to enshrine Ohio's voter ID laws in the state constitution. We talked with the Secretary of State about how he felt about that additional step to secure the elections here in the Buckeye State.
1: It is the accepted national standard in so many ways. The vast majority of states require a photo ID to vote. Ohio has for many years. Unfortunately, the naysayers predicted that it was going to harm voter participation. It hasn't done that. We've actually seen some of the highest participation elections in our state's history since we started requiring a mandatory photo ID. Something like that is important enough that it does belong in the Ohio Constitution. It's currently in law, which means it could be changed at any time. Something as foundational as that should be in our state's founding document, and so it makes sense. What I've encouraged the legislature to do and what they've done is to make those the words that we put in the Constitution durable enough that they'll work into the future, right? You don't want to micromanage the way this is done in the state in the state Constitution, and so what they've written is simple and easy to understand. Still allows the future state legislators to, you know, to tweak how that is implemented. But the principle that you should show a government-issued photo ID when you come to vote, yeah, that belongs in the Constitution. I predict that the legislature will refer this to the ballot, which they have the authority to do, and I think that Ohioans will approve it with a large majority of the vote.
2: You mentioned you're pretty confident in the quality of our election security, mm-hmm. our elections yeah. here in the state of Ohio in the last several years in particular.
1: Yeah, Ohio does it right, yeah. something we can be proud of. Yeah. I reject this idea that you have to choose between convenience or security. Unfortunately, you'll hear partisan voices on both sides that say, well, you can't make the elections more secure because if you do that, you're making it harder to vote. Or they'll say, hey, you can't make it easier to vote because if you do, you're letting people cheat. Not true. You don't have to choose either security or convenience. In Ohio, we deliver both. And this is what Democrats and Republicans want. We want it to be easy to vote and we want it to be hard to cheat. That's what we do. It is not just me, far from it. It's the work of over 30,000 of our fellow Ohioans, Democrats and Republicans, in every county at over 3,000 voting locations. And it's just up to Ohioans to get out there and take advantage of that opportunity to make their voice heard.
0: Once again, a conversation we have with our Ohio Secretary of State, Frank LaRose, after he addressed the Buckeye Girl Staters yesterday. Senator Timken, one of the co-sponsors, along with Senator Gavarone, of that bill, saying with AI being easily able to generate items like utility bills and bank statements, we feel it's essential to constitutionally protect voter ID requirements. Section 1A of the legislation states, electors shall provide identification in order to vote in accordance with laws passed by the General Assembly among the approved forms of voter ID. If this is approved by the voters in November, would be a driver's license or state ID card issued by the Ohio Bureau of Motor Vehicles, the United States passport or passport card, a United States military identification card, or an Ohio National Guard card. All those would be acceptable in order to allow you to vote. Also talk with Senator LaRose. He's a candidate now. This will be his just finishing up his second four-year term as our Secretary of State. So he's termed out there and now has thrown his hat into the ring to become the auditor for the state of Ohio. He's on the ballot in November on the Republican side. And in talking recently with a press club meeting, LaRose described how he would tackle fraud and focus on efficient government if elected as the next state auditor. We talked about that just briefly yesterday as well.
1: Well, the track record I've established as Secretary of State is that people can trust their elections. And trust is unfortunately in short supply throughout many aspects of life. Trust in the media, trust in business, trust in government, trust in all civic institutions
2: sure.
1: of all kinds.
2: Yes, sir.
1: I've shown that we can trust our elections in Ohio, and so I think that next step for me is working to show Ohioans that they can trust that when they pay their taxes, those dollars are not going to be stolen by some fraudster, that those dollars are going to be spent efficiently. Really, that's what the auditor's office is all about. It's about catching crooks that are stealing tax dollars and making sure they go to jail, and it's about working to make government more efficient. Again, restoring that trust from the most local level of government, your township or local library district or local school district, all the way up to big state agencies. People should know that their tax dollars are being spent wisely, and that's what I'll do as state auditor.
2: Talk about scamming. Northwest Ohio has a regional task force now leading mm-hmm. the state in that effort. We had some police officer or police chiefs on our show just this past week talking about recovering some $40,000 in a week alone
1: yeah.
2: in stolen merchandise, et cetera, really making some inroads in that. And we're hearing that, I guess, across the state.
1: Yeah, fraud and theft is, first, it's an age-old problem, but it's also endemic. It's something that occurs at the local level, at the county level, at the state level, and at the federal level. That's why bringing government officials together to work on this is so important. Just last week, I was with the United States Attorney General, with the administrator of the Small Business Administration, with the director of the FBI, with federal officials from all over the government, as well as state officials, to create this Ohio task force on fighting fraud. It does take that sort of entire government approach to tackle something this big. And the fact is, when we're talking about programs like Medicaid or other human aid programs, these are for people that really need them. We're a generous society. We want to provide a basic safety net for people that truly need it. But we're all angered when we see somebody stealing from that. This is not a victimless crime. They're stealing from widows and disabled people and children with special needs. Like, this is something that needs to be tackled so that we can keep those programs viable, so that people can get the help they need from the government. But somebody just trying to line their pockets because they're too lazy to actually earn a living, that should make us all angry, and it makes me angry. And as our next auditor of state, I'm gonna work hard to catch everybody committing fraud.
0: Yeah, it's good to be able to catch up with Secretary of State Frank LaRose. He's been on the show several times over the years. He's a veteran himself as well, by the way. But at any rate, wanted to share those thoughts with you. And I mentioned that Governor DeWine is going to be here, I believe, Friday morning. He's coming to address his latest class of Buckeye Girl Staters, nearly 700-800 strong here. The young women are going to be here through Saturday when they'll finally finish things up. It is 18 minutes now after 6 o'clock here on the morning show, and we've got some comments from Ben Robinson we'll share with you. Ben is the outgoing commissioner of the Wood County Health Department, announcing just last week he'd be stepping away from that role after the last 6 years or so. We had a conversation with him earlier this week live on the show. We'll share some of those comments because we have another regular meeting of the Wood County Board of Health this evening. And number one on their agenda, I believe, is to go ahead and get that position advertised, start the national search for a new Wood County Health Commissioner, Rachel Asherman. It was mentioned the deputy director is going to fill in as director of the Wood County Health Department, Wood County Health Department Commissioner, until that search is completed. At 19 after 6, though, I want to go ahead and bring in our special guest this morning. A little unusual to have somebody wants to get up and get at him early this morning, but I think for Brian, that's not the case. Probably up and at him typically about this time of day anyway. Brian Bills is joining us in studio this morning, an Ohio Army veteran. He has been named, and a BGSU grad as well. He has been named the 2026 Ohio Veteran of the Year by Military Friendly, and is a pleasure and an honor to have you once again in the studio this morning. Brian, good morning.
3: Good morning, good morning. Thank you for having me. Appreciate your time.
0: Yeah, it's been a little while. I think last time you and I sat down was last fall. If I remember correctly, we were doing the Ruck the Ball event during the football season or something like that.
3: Yeah, we did a presser for that, and I was able to bring some students along that helped doing the planning for that. They're absolutely instrumental. That was Riley and Will. Yeah.
0: I remember that. You've been working while you were here at BGSU. You've already graduated now with an undergrad. I guess you're studying now the next step in the process, too, huh?
3: Yeah, so I got the bachelor's and master's, and I'm working on the PhD.
0: Wow, congratulations. Brian's been actively involved while he was here, a student with the military program over the non-traditional military student services. Dr. Barb Henry and her team over there on the campus at BGSU, and those folks are near and dear to our heart, as you know, here on the morning show. But right now, this whole process, you're going to... Well, before we get into you, talk about what's happening. here on the campus of BGSU. You and I were just talking about it. More accolades coming for the number one program in the Midwest for veteran services, huh?
3: Yeah, number one by Military Times, best for vets, colleges. So what happened is the state of Ohio, the Inter-University Council, and the National Veterans Leadership Foundation put on an event, and they honored, I think, only four schools out of the 15 publics and a couple private schools.
0: Sure, yeah.
3: BGSU won an award for programming and excellence that they've done with the military tutoring program that the university has. And it was really cool that the two tutors that, you know, piloted that program and really lifted it off the ground were the ones that were able to receive the award on behalf of the university. So they got to meet the president, and I'm sure Lieutenant Governor and the Governor and a few other representatives.
0: Yeah, they could go out in the State House, right, for that accolades and be able to receive that recognition.
3: Right, right in the atrium, yeah.
0: Yeah, pretty neat. I know Dr. Rogers, President Rogers, did a post about that just a couple of days ago, so be sure and follow up on that with Dr. Henry and the team over there as well. Talk about your time there working. Once you got your undergraduate degree and continued to support those other veterans here, that support network is just critical for all students, but in particular for those veterans, it seems.
3: So I worked there for a very, very, very long time as a student, then as a graduate student, then as a research assistant, a doctoral research assistant, and I was able to do a year full-time in the military coordinator.

0: it's great to have that support network.
1: Some might even say a little stubborn, but that comes with the job.
0: That's right. All right, back to you and this latest accolades for you personally. Ohio Veteran of the Year, congratulations.
1: Thank you very much. I guess it was for the year I did here at the university and maybe for a couple years beforehand as a student, but I certainly appreciate the honor. I don't know what I did to deserve that.
0: Well, you mentioned the fact a mentor of a higher education advocate helping many military-affiliated students through advising and tutoring and mentoring and campus programming as well. And now, because you're the best in the state of Ohio, you're up against some other folks in a national recognition now as well, huh?
1: So nationally, yes. So I won the state of Ohio.
0: Sure.
1: So there's over a handful from the state of Ohio in different categories. But now that, you know, there's been all these state winners, Veteran of the Year by Military Friendly, there is now categories. So there's the community impact, there's the leadership award, there's higher education, which is the category that I'm in. And there may have been one or two others that I'm forgetting. But now we're up in the categories, not the state. So it is at the national level, and voting has opened, but it closes on July 4th.
0: Okay. And, this is not, I know, anything you went into. I mean, you didn't say, I want to be honored in this way, that way, the other. It's oftentimes when these accolades come to our veterans, they're like, hey, you know, I'm just a small part of the big picture here.
1: It just happened. I was made aware when my significant other had started completing, you know, the nomination form. And, you know, we got an email back that said, hey, you know, this is good to go. We just need, you know, proof. So you had to, you know, your enlistment documentation, DD-214, just to make sure that you're eligible and that, you know, people that didn't serve aren't getting into the accolades, I guess.
0: Gotcha. So, do veterans make good students?
1: I think that they can. The learning that they're used to in the institution of the military is a different type of learning. It's a go, no go. So you either meet the threshold or you don't. And if you don't, then you just retrain. You don't necessarily get pushed out or expelled or, you know, you don't go on suspension or probation. So it's just a different type of learning. So you have to meet those students where they are and then bring them to the new level of learning, the new style of learning, which is higher education.
0: Yeah. Dollars and cents is always an issue, no matter where you're coming from. As far as a student goes, there is some monies that are available, yes, for those students, whether they realize it, those members of our community, whether they realize it or not.
1: There are state monies, there are federal monies, the Department of Defense has monies. It depends on the service member, whether they're still in, whether they're currently serving, whether they have a VA service connection, like a disability or something. And then they can certainly extend those benefits to their family members. There's just so many nuances. So that's why it's important to have a military office on campus, so you can explain that to people, because there's so much. And some people think they apply for one thing and they really don't, but it's actually this other thing. You know, so it's a holistic approach, I think, is what the office there says. So what they try to do is figure out where you're at, what you got, and how do we get you where you want to be.
0: Yeah.
1: So that's the whole life cycle there.
0: As you work on your doctoral program, a doctoral degree, I believe you're out in the workaday world right now as a workforce coordinator. That transition, guess you're kind of used to having a lot of irons in the fire.
1: I think that goes hand in hand with the veteran piece. Trying to get people to work. So building out the workforce, trying to get people to job sites, right? Get people to get the work done.
0: Sure.
1: So I think it just went hand in hand with the veteran population. That's my belief. It was
0: What's the ultimate goal for you, Brian Bill?
1: The ultimate goal, hopefully one day become a doctor.
0: Medical doctor?
1: No, it's the leadership studies program here on campus.
0: Sure,
1: But the focus is going to be in student veterans, and I don't know if that leads to one day more publications or becoming a teacher, or it's certainly going to help me professionally and personally. I've just grown. I've completed 2 years. I have learned so much. My entire cohort is just full of teachers. And I never did well, you know, in growing up in school, but the passion that those people have, and I've learned so much from them just about being a good human being. So it's a huge shout out to, I think it's cohort 28, the leadership studies program here at BG. They're just phenomenal people. We've got people in nonprofits, just doing all sorts of great work.
0: The additional challenge is not only being, making

0: transition from military service to academia here is a challenge, I'm sure, but when deployments come into play as well. I know you were deployed a couple different times yourselves.
1: Huh? Two, three, four times. So two deployments overseas, and then two deployments, quote unquote, because we're a National Guard. Anytime you leave, it's a mobilization, activation, deployment, whatever you want to call it. So during COVID, the United States border, helping the border patrol, and then deployments overseas. So it just, it happens in the middle of the semester. You try to talk to your professors. Most all the time, they are very agreeable people.
0: Absolutely.
1: As long as you talk to them, as soon as you know, and try to work through a plan. So you don't demand things. You ask nicely. Hey, I've got
0: I'm not shipping out tomorrow. What can I do? That kind of thing. You got to be a little more proactive.
1: Depends on the situation. Oh, some people are aware of some. But that's why the military office here is so instrumental. And you need to be talking to those folks over there to make sure that you're, they can advocate for you.
0: It does seem to be growing, too, as well. Every time I talk to Dr. Henry, the folks over there at the non-traditional military services office here on the campus, they say, I mean, we've expanded the department there. The facilities are bigger and better than ever now. And if you build it, they will come. It does seem like, based on the success in the past and the continued accolades, that, that enrollment is growing.
1: It grew the year that I was there. I think it went up 50 or so.
0: Yeah.
1: So, I mean, it's a steady increase, which is surprising with the the drawdown of Afghanistan. So it was surprising to see that less and less veterans, but more and more of their dependents. So those, their dependents, spouse or a child, can go to school, right, with their benefits, with the veterans' benefits. So it's surprising to see that number shift a little bit. And now it's the population is evolving, but they still deserve, you know, that respect, that that guidance.
0: Amen.
1: And so,
0: folks listening in that are not in the military services, they have students that are not in the military services, but there's a lesson to be learned by what you have experienced as well as a veteran, you know, talking about staying on task, et cetera, being organized, all those kind of things. Those are tasks and life skills that anybody could benefit from.
1: Yeah, and that's one of the things that they do in the office is some academic advising, but also, you know, there's some life advising. And then there's the tutoring piece, which is a new, relatively new expansion, but even bridging over to the ROTC departments.
0: Number one university in the Midwest for veterans, active military students by Military Times, Bowling Green State University, honored once again recently to be a part of the Inter-University Council of Ohio Military Connected Student Symposium and joint leadership panel alongside fellow university presidents. Dr. Rogers had an opportunity to go down there as well, and I know this is a, I would never speak for the president, but I know this is something the leadership here at BGSU is awful proud of as well. So, can't thank you enough for being here this morning. Brian Bills, again, he has been selected as the 2026 Ohio Veteran of the Year by Military Friendly, focusing in on higher education and his services here to students at BGSU, and now has been nominated for the same category on the national level as well. You have an opportunity to vote right now. We'll get the link posted, but I'm not sure, other than clicking on my link, how you could get to that post and make that vote count.
1: You can search on militaryfriendly.com. You'll get to the Veteran of the Year segment, and then you can search for me.
0: I know when I went in there and voted for you that it asked me to put in an email address, and they wanted to verify that it was a real person that was doing the voting or something. There's like second factor.
1: Well, the reason that they do that is they don't want people getting funny and starting numerous Gmail accounts. Right,
0: I can't vote for you six times, huh? Is that what that means?
1: That's what they're trying to avoid. Right. So I don't think they're trying to send you anything.
0: Yeah, I know.
1: Marketing
0: I know.
1: Stuff. So.
0: Well, Brian, thanks very much. I appreciate you coming in and hanging out with us this morning, especially coming in early, all decked out in his orange. So anything else we can do for you, please let us know, and please keep us updated on this journey as well. Thank you so much for your service, not only to our country, but certainly here at Bowling Green State University and the next generation as well. So.
1: Thank you.
0: Have a wonderful day, sir. It is 6:30 almost. Yeah, I think it is. I'll tell you what I'm going to do. Drop in some tokens music. We'll come back and finish up the newscast, and then we're also going to have our birthdays, anniversaries, and our sports segment still to come right here on the morning show. Good morning to you.

0: This is the part where I start talking again, right? I think something wacky happened in here in the studio this morning. We'll get it all figured out, but this is an echo that I have never heard before. If I turn this down and turn this up. All right. Brand new equipment, don't you know? Gotta love that. We're putting new equipment in here on the campus at Bowling Green State University in the Michael and Sarah Colleen Center. So happy to be able to have that continued investment and show support for what we're doing here on the morning show. But, you know, with new equipment, there's always some challenges. Hey, by the way, thank you once again to Brian Bills for stopping in this morning. What an outstanding young man. Great to be able to meet him in the past and wish him the very best now moving forward, not only for this accolades, but certainly, well, it looks like it's going to be a tremendous career for him moving forward now as well. Working on his doctoral degree, already with a master's from BGSU, an undergrad and a master's degree here as well. And the accolades continue for the military and non-traditional students branch here at Bowling Green State University. Want to let you know a couple other headlines very quickly. Ohioans are going to vote in November on a constitutional amendment requiring photo ID to vote after state Republican lawmakers passed a ballot resolution on Wednesday, yesterday. And again, we shared some comments from Secretary of State Frank LaRose about that. Visited with him just yesterday. Ohio's $3.7 billion capital budget bill has now been passed through the Ohio House. Ohio lawmakers passing Senate Bill 450, a two-year capital improvement budget totaling some $3.7 billion to fund state and community projects all across the state of Ohio. Got an email yesterday from our 75th district representative, which is the majority of Wood County in the Ohio House. That's Haraz Ghanbari, who say that he voted in support of Ohio's capital budget bill, that two-year capital improvement budget totaling nearly $4 billion. In a statement, Ghanbari saying, Wood County continues to grow because we invest in the people, places, and institutions that make our communities strong. These capital budget dollars are going to support law enforcement training, emergency preparedness, parks, trails, research, accessibility, and historic community spaces across District Number 75. All 88 counties receiving funding from these community projects. Apparently $700,000 in that bill is going to be used to build a new Bowling Green State University Law Enforcement Training Center, $300,000 to build the Northwood Inclusive Playground, another $300,000 for facility upgrades to the Grand Rapids Town Hall Theater, $250,000 set aside in this bill to extend the Bowling Green Chessie Circle Trail, $150,000 for upgrades to the Pratt Land Grant Park, $100,000 for BGSU's Joint Watershed Greenhouse and Research Lab, $100,000 for the Owens State Center of Emergency Preparedness, another $100,000 to make upgrades to the Perrysburg Township Park, and $100,000 to make improvements to Enright Park as well. We got comments from, amongst others, folks down in Grand Rapids who said that this is very meaningful to our community. We continue to strive to enhance public use and accessibility to our historic village hall and theater. These funds are going to help to ensure this building continues to be a central part of our community. Those comments from Sean Thibault, who's the Grand Rapids Village Council member, and from representatives at the Wood County Park District. Chris Smalley, the executive director of the Wood County Park District, on hearing of a receipt of these funds, assuming this bill is signed into law by Governor DeWine. It's already come out of the Senate and now passed yesterday by the House. Chris Smalley saying the Board of Park Commissioners of Wood County Park District decided to receive state funding to support the development of the Pratt Land Grant Park in Perrysburg Township. Doug and Mary Ellen Pratt set aside this great gift for the benefit of citizens of Wood County, and thank you to Representative Ghanbari and to Senator Gavarone for continuing that tradition of service to our community. Smalley went on to say the Wood County Park District thrilled to continue our partnership with the Wood County Port Authority on the development of the Chessie Circle Trail. We'd also like to thank Representative Ghanbari and Senator Gavarone, whose support was instrumental in getting the capital funding necessary to complete Phase 2 of the trail in 2027. Again, that bill, that spending bill, capital budget bill, signed yesterday or passed yesterday out of the House, now heads to Governor DeWine, ultimately for his signature. And a reminder here, while we're talking about government, Ohio State news, due to House Bill 186, we did get word the second half property tax due date for real estate and manufactured homes has been extended now all across the state of Ohio to August the 17th. We're told the Wood County Treasurer's Office, Jane Spurl, and her team expect to have the bills to taxpayers 30 days prior to the due date. You're encouraged to watch for updates as well online at treasurer.co.wood.oh.
1: And as toxic algae blooms intensify around the world, a renowned Bowling Green State University researcher continuing to lead the global conversation on how to prevent them, keeping the university and its Center for Great Lakes and Watershed Studies at the forefront of water quality research, studying freshwater microbes for more than three decades. Dr. George Bullerjean, a microbiologist and BGSU Emeritus Professor, recently invited to join 22 of the world's top researchers in Kunming, China, to develop a global research priority plan to address research gaps in cyanobacterial algae blooms, the organisms that produce the toxins that led to the Toledo water crisis back in 2014. Now, as the only researcher from an Ohio university and one of only three from the United States, Bullerjean worked with the team to publish a five-year plan to help scientists better understand the causes of blooms in hopes of finding better ways to prevent and manage them in the future. We'll have more about that story. The plan recently published in Trends in Ecology and Evolution, featuring contributions from Dr. Bullerjean and researchers from Denmark, Canada, Germany, China, South Korea, Austria, and New Zealand. We'll have the entire story posted on our Morning Show BG Facebook page a bit later on this morning. And I mentioned the fact that we got word, of course, that Ben Robison, our longtime Wood County Health Commissioner, he's been in the position for the last nearly 6 years, announcing he's going to be stepping away from that role. His last day is today. We wished him the very best when he called into the show earlier this week and talked about what's next for Ben, and he said he's sad to be leaving Wood County because he's got roots here in this part of the state.
2: Yeah, I mean, it was really really great to be back with family and friends. This is my childhood community, and yeah. Returning at the time that I did had its challenges, but it also was something I was really happy to do. So it's been great to reconnect and to see how much the community has changed and to become a part of it again. And even as you make this transition, you know, I think the phrase we've used is bittersweet because, yeah. You know, we're excited about what's to come, but certainly we'll miss the frequency with which we've had a chance to really engage those relationships that have meant so much to us for so long.
1: Now, Ben Robison, you shared with me you're going back to work for the state, I guess. Is that what the plan is?
2: That's right. So I'll be starting there actually on Monday, so not much time between now and when my first day there will be. I will be working on workforce development and supporting an annual conference that the Ohio Department of Health is a part of and leading one of the federal grants that the Ohio Department of Health receives that provides benefits and resources throughout the state.
1: Yeah, I wish Ben Robison the very best. By the way, we'll be at that meeting, the regular monthly meeting of the Wood County Board of Health tonight. And number one on their agenda, I think, is making sure they've got all the parameters in place to institute a nationwide search for a permanent replacement for Ben Robison. His last day, again, as role of Wood County Health Department is today. Wood County Health Department Commissioner Ben Robison. It was announced at a special meeting last week, as we told you in our newscast earlier this week, that Rachel Ashelman, who's a deputy director for Wood County, is going to be has been chosen to fill in as an interim director for the Wood County Health Department while that national search does continue. It is 6:43, running a little long this morning, but I do want to let you know that the Wood County District Public Library has an improv jam they're going to be hosting today at 6:30 this evening. Everyone invited to an evening of spontaneous fun. The Wood County District Public Library hosting an improv jam at the second floor meeting room. Improv theater is a performance art where actors create characters and dialogue without a script. Anyone looking for a chance to embrace their silly side going to be in good company at this improv jam tonight. According to Jules Schinkel, whose reference assistant said, after attending a few jams, improv quickly became my favorite hobby, and I approach everyday life with a renewed sense of whimsy now. No registration required for this event tonight. Love to have you stop by the second floor of the Wood County District Public Library at 6:30. And don't forget, the service organizations are meeting this Thursday, today. The Bowling Green Kiwanis Club welcoming Lieutenant Jim Ritterbach of the Bowling Green Fire Division as the featured speaker at their meeting today. The meeting being held at noon at the Slater Family Ice Arena. And during the meeting today, Lieutenant Ritterbach, who recently retired from the BG Fire Division, is going to be recognized as the Bowling Green Kiwanis Club Firefighter of the Year. Attendees are going to have the opportunity to learn more about his service to the community, the responsibilities of today's firefighters, and the role the Bowling Green Fire Division plays in protecting residents and businesses. At that same time, the Rotary Club is going to be meeting today for lunch, another option for you. Bowling Green Rotary's program, including an update of the proposed U.S. 23 bypass, a toll road from Toledo to Columbus. Gabriel Huff, who's with the Toledo Chamber of Commerce, the Director of Business Advocacy, is going to be the special guest speaker. The Ohio Department of Transportation has completed a feasibility study, we're told, for the proposed bypass, which is a significant step in the planning process. The project aimed at fostering economic growth and improving travel efficiency, saving drivers approximately 45 minutes round trip. Rotary meets every Thursday, that's this morning, at 11:45. They'll be over at the Bowling Green Country Club. And we've got other things happening as well today. I want to remind you that the Wood County Museum is going to be kicking off their free summer concert series titled Music at the Museum. This is today, starting 6 o'clock tonight. Concert goers asked to bring chairs and blankets for lawn seating. They'll have a beer garden on site. No outside alcohols allowed. Food trucks for the evening are going to be available to enjoy as well. The event itself is free and open to the public. The food is not, of course. The June event featuring two bands. 6 o'clock this evening, the rock group Classic Mellow Rock Show is going to play. And then at 7:30 this evening, Nikki D and the Sisters of Thunder will be performing to the gathering over there at the beautiful lawn at the Wood County Museum. They'll be right there on the porch. They're located at 13660 County Home Road, of course. Stop on out and enjoy some beautiful noise tonight. How's that for a segue? Some Neil Diamond right now. I've got birthdays, anniversaries, and sports still to do. It's a Thursday edition of the Morning Show. Good morning.

0: just to give it a tune.
1: How about some good stuff from Neil Diamond there on the morning show? By the way, speaking of Neil Diamond, I'd get an email yesterday from Shelby DuPont over at the Stranahan, the American Theater Guild, and they want to know if we want to talk with one of the members of the cast of A Beautiful Noise, that Neil Diamond tribute that's going to be hitting the stage. Let's see, we're going to be talking with someone next Wednesday. It looks like June the 17th around 8 o'clock in the morning. That's going to be a ton of fun. Get to talk to one of the principals there at that latest production up at the Stranahan Theater. It's called A Beautiful Noise. Tickets are available right now for that production, so hopefully you'll make it out. A Beautiful Noise, a Neil Diamond musical, runs June 16th to June 21st at the Stranahan Theater. Created in collaboration with Neil Diamond himself, the show tells the untold true story of how America's greatest hitmaker became a star, set to songs that defined his career. It's going to be a wonderful evening, and we'll get to talk with one of the members of that cast. Maybe have some tickets to give away as well. Wouldn't that be fun? Coming up next week here on The Morning Show. Right now, what's coming up is birthdays, anniversaries. Got to get to it. Thanks to Waddington Jewelers.

Yeah, birthdays, anniversaries, always brought to you in part by our friends at Waddington Jewelers at 139 South Main Street in downtown Bowling Green, where they're having their estate sale that started on Tuesday, goes all throughout the week. We'll be back in there at 10 o'clock this morning, and Ben says it's been a terrific success so far. Great specials, great deals on some wonderful jewelry that they've acquired over the past many years. 21 years in business now for our friends at Waddington Jewelers. 139 South Main Street, downtown Bowling Green. Stop on in after 10 o'clock this morning. Our birthday list for today, let's see, it is June the 11th of 2026, which means that Anthony Olson has a birthday today, as does Marilyn Flick, Marilyn Nusser, Carol Wilson, Scott Miller, Bradley Krupp, Hank Galen, Chad Van Buskirk, and Donna Graber, all with birthdays today. And one anniversary couple. We have an anniversary every day, at least one, during the month of June. Today it's Nancy and Michael Soper. Happy anniversary to that couple as well.

Once again, Beth, birthday wishes go out to all these listeners and you as well. If today is your special day, we wish you the best. Donna Graber, also Chad Van Buskirk and Hank Galeen, Bradley Krupp and Scott Miller, Carol Wilson and Marilyn Nusser, Marilyn Flick and Anthony Olson. Have a wonderful birthday, and Nancy and Michael Soper have a wonderful anniversary as well. This 11th day of June of 2026. Having a party. Run a little bit behind this morning. Again, thanks for Master Brian Bills for stopping in and visiting with us. The 2026 Ohio Veteran of the Year has voted on by Military Friendly and now in running for a national recognition as well. A BGSU grad, a two-time grad with an undergraduate and master and a master's degree, now up for his doctorate as well. He's off into the workforce as a workforce coordinator, still helping out veterans with their assimilation into academia. They do great things here on the campus of Bowling Green State University. Got sports headlines coming up. We'll get an update on the Perrysburg Yellow Jackets. Do that in about 3 or 4 minutes. Today, though, is Frank Beard's birthday as well. You may not know him but you'd recognize him if you saw him. He's one of the long-bearded guys on ZZ Top, and his name is Beard. What are the odds? Rock musician Frank Beard from ZZ Top is 77 years young today. Football Hall of Famer Joe Montana is 70. The Hall of Fame quarterback from the San Francisco 49ers, of course. Actor Hugh Laurie is 67 years young today. And U.S. Olympic and WNBA basketball star Deanna Taurasi, there it is, yeah, 44 years young today. And Shia LaBeouf is 40. Other names of note. Oh, and Graham Russell from Air Supply. He is 76 years young today, so I think we're going to do it. Let's do, I can't decide. There's so many good ones to choose from when you're talking about Air Supply, right? Let me think about it while you listen to some Even the Nights Are Better. Air Supply. Sports coming up. Don't forget. Give you a Perrysburg baseball update in a minute, all right?

0: Got some air supply for you. One of the members having a birthday today, 76 years young. It is 6:58, rather, a couple of minutes before 7 o'clock here on the morning show. Bigby News and weather coming up at 7. Thanks again to our partners on our sportscast twice a day at the Wood County Insurance Agency and Elite Collegiate Apparel, and also Hal Huber at Hal's Barbershop, 352-2009. Give him a call and make an appointment. Usually get you in that day or the next. He's usually closed on Wednesdays, but open up at 8 o'clock in the morning, Monday, Tuesday, Thursday, Friday, and Saturday for all your hair cutting needs. Congratulations to Perrysburg Yellow Jacket baseball team. The baseball team embarking on a third straight state tournament appearance after finding multiple ways to win throughout the postseason. They've had walk-offs and pitchers' duels and comebacks and shutouts. The Yellow Jackets managed each of those scenarios throughout various tournament wins in the district and in the regional rounds as well. According to folks in the know there at Perrysburg, they say it's just a different baseball game. It's just different. Baseball's a crazy game, according to senior catcher Asher Lattimore. He said, "I think learning more and more scenarios on how you can win games improves us as a team and allows us to be more comfortable in those tricky situations. The wide range of winning outcomes sets the stage for a Perrysburg group chasing a program first state title with three recent runs to the state tournament. Coach Dave Hall's team is not lacking experience on the big stage. Hall has led Perrysburg for 41 seasons, and the longtime Yellow Jackets leader credited his current group of upperclassmen for their abilities to lead the team to frequent trips to the state tournament, as they have accounted for three of the program's five trips." Coach Hall said the ones that have been on the trip for 3 years, they were so focused to get back, to see kids have the ability and drive to do that. "I told them the other day, they don't know how hard it is to get to state one time, let alone two, let alone three, for them to have that as their goal and as their mission, and it never wavered. It's incredible to coach a group like that." Congratulations again. The Yellow Jackets are entering the Final Four with plenty of momentum. At one point, Perrysburg was member 6-6 on the year. What followed was the current 19-game winning streak with two wins remaining for a state title. Players excited at the possibility of adding the ultimate exclamation point to a wildly successful season closing stretch run. Lattimore saying that that's the perfect ending for us. "We have 11 seniors this year, and we've all been playing together for almost 10 seasons now. If we can go out with a bang, get the state championship win, it would be the first for the school and truly a dream come true." Best of luck to Perrysburg in their quest for a state championship. And not to be outdone down in Findlay, listen to this. Liberty Benton baseball coach Matt Radar knew he had something special when his team delivered a district championship for the first time since 1997. An embrace of an underdog mentality as the Eagles crossing off plenty of accomplishments this postseason, including their third district title, along with the first ever regional championship, and now a state tournament appearance as well. Congratulations to two teams here in Northwest Ohio still playing baseball this far into the season, with program history made and plenty of belief going forward. An experienced, tight-knit group will make the trip to Canton to face Columbus Academy in the Division 5 Baseball State Tournament semifinals 10 o'clock this morning for Liberty Benton. According to Coach Rader, he said, "Right now, they're playing for each other, and they're playing hard. They're playing really good defense, and the pitching staff has done a great job. There's a lot of excitement around the program." He said, "But honestly, I don't think we feel any pressure. In the regionals, nobody picked us to win. I feel like the exact same thing is happening down there. Not many teams think they're going to beat Columbus Academy. We're going to take a shot. Best of luck this morning." It starts in about 3 hours, that game between Liberty Benton and Columbus Academy, 10 o'clock this morning down in Columbus. And let's see, who won the game last night? Did you hear who won the NBA game between the Spurs and the Knicks? Game 3 was last night, and I don't think I've got that. We'll take a peek and be back with announcements from our friends at Hanneman Family Funeral Homes and Dunn Funeral Homes in about 60 seconds or so. Good morning.
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0: Again, thanks very much to our partners at K. Hovnanian Homes being our anchor underwriter here on The Morning Show. Did not stay up late for this one, and I kind of wish I had, but I'll just watch the last couple minutes of the game. It was the Knicks over the Spurs, 107-106 last night. The Knicks came back down by 17 points at the end of the third quarter, outscored the San Antonio Spurs 32-16 to come away with that victory, 107-106, to now take a 3-1 lead in the best-of-seven series in the NBA Finals. Wow. It's 4 minutes after 7 o'clock as we broadcast live from the campus at Bowling Green State University in Bowling Green, Ohio. The Michael and Sarah Colleen Center is the home of the School of Media and Communication. 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Baby news and weather coming up in a moment. One announcement to share with you this morning. It's with great sadness I announce the passing of Shirley K. Woosner at the age of 78 from here in BG, who passed away peacefully at her home on Monday of this week. Shirley was born in 1947 in Fostoria, Ohio, to the late Virgil Kirkendall and Leonis Brenneman. Shirley was a proud graduate of Fostoria High School. December of 1970, she married the love of her life, George Woosner, and together they shared nearly 49 years of marriage before he passed in September of 2019. Now, Shirley dedicated many years of service to dining services at Bowling Green State University, where she was known for her strong work ethic and friendly spirit. A true busy bee, Shirley was rarely idle, known for being a hardworking, dependable, and caring person who always put others before herself. She volunteered for many years at the Bowling Green Food Pantry, over 25 years, eventually taking on the responsibility of overseeing the entire operation. Shirley also delivered the Bowling Green newspaper, The Sentinel, for many years as well. Along her route, she became well-known for her kindness and her generosity. More than anything, Shirley is going to be remembered for her generous heart, selfless nature, and unwavering commitment to serving her community. The Bowling Green Chamber of Commerce, I know, selected her as the for accolades recently. I think it was 2017, if I remember correctly, we had the honor of recognizing Shirley for her service here to our community. A visitation for Shirley is going to be held on Friday, tomorrow, from 10 a.m. to noon at the Dunn Funeral Home, located in the historical district of Bowling Green at 408 West Worcester Street. Her funeral service will begin at 12 noon. At the funeral home, Pastor Tom Mullins of First Baptist Church of Bowling Green is going to officiate, and interment will follow at the Wingston Cemetery in Rudolph, Ohio. Memorial contributions may be given to the American Cancer Society, and you can leave online condolences or fond memories with the family by going to dunnfuneralhome.com. Again, thank you very much to the folks at Dunn Funeral Home for helping us with this announcement this morning. Shirley Woosner, honored back in 2017 as our Citizen of the Year by the Bowling Green Chamber of Commerce, got the sad word of her passing at the age of 78 on Monday of this week. 7 minutes after 7 o'clock already, we're going to be behind. It started in the 7 o'clock newscast as well. Bigby Coffee, thank you. Gary and Amy Dybel, the folks at Bigby Coffee, are helping with our news and weather here in the 7 o'clock hour every Monday through Friday. Bigby Coffee, where they now have a new spring lineup of new menu items, new breakfast sandwiches, new refreshing cool drinks as well. Bigby Coffee, 215 East Worcester in downtown Bowling Green and right inside the main entrance of your Wood County Hospital. 78 right now. That's what I had on my car when I came in this morning. Wow, we're starting the day at 6 o'clock in the morning in the mid-70s. That's not a good sign, is it? We do have a chance of some showers and thunderstorms later in the evening this evening into the overnight tonight. Supposed to get up to air temperature around 92 degrees or so, and it feels like temperature of triple digits here in the Bowling Green and Wood County area. Overnight low tonight's going to dip back down to 68 degrees, and then tomorrow cooler, if you can call 80 degrees cooler. with clouds but no rain in the forecast for Friday or for Saturday. Sunshine on Saturday and a high of 87. And then some cooler weather will prevail by the latter part of the weekend. Sunday's highs are going to be 76 degrees, although we do have a chance of some showers on Sunday. And then Monday, Tuesday of next week, mostly sunny skies, both days and temperatures moderate, with highs only in the mid to upper 70s. Important next Tuesday, I'm watching that forecast very closely. Hopefully you are as well, because we've got our American 250 block party taking place over at the Wood County Courthouse. And in conjunction with that block party from 4 to 8 o'clock, it's a free family fun event. They're going to have a street closure to let you know about. In addition to no parking restrictions on East Court Street between North Prospect and North Summit Street, going to be posted the entire day on June the 16th. East Court Street between North Prospect and North Summit Street closed beginning at noon on Tuesday, June 16th, until the culmination of that event. It'll be around 9 o'clock or so before we get that section back open up again. If you're wondering about parking, there's going to be plenty of free parking available. Now, there'll be live music, food trucks along Court Street, kids' games, activities, and much, much more. And, of course, the Bowling Green Area Community Band will be the premier performer Tuesday night, 7 o'clock at the Courthouse Lawn. Residents encouraged to save the date, join the celebration, and bring a chair for that concert. A list of America 250 events, by the way, presented by communities all around Wood County, can be found online at woodcountyohio.gov. Yesterday, I had the opportunity to be on hand for a very special event that took place over at the Moore Musical Arts Center. It was a government celebration for the 800 or so Buckeye Girls Staters here on the campus of Bowling Green State University. We were over at the Kobacher Hall Musical Arts Center, and a special guest was there to swear in the newest members of the cabinet there for this year's Buckeye Girl Staters, a new governor, a new lieutenant governor, and others sworn in by none other than our Ohio Secretary of State, Frank LaRose, who conducted the oaths of office. Not the first time that Secretary LaRose has been here for Buckeye Girl State, and we talked about that with him before he left the area yesterday morning.
4: This is one of the most important things I do on any given year, is inspiring the next generation of leaders. These ladies in here are the future of Ohio. In many cases, they're the right now of Ohio. They're leading in their schools. And, you know, this is the kind of youth mentorship that truly makes Ohio stronger. We were talking about the civic engagement that our office does at the Secretary of State's office. And again, hopefully inspiring the next generation of Ohio's leaders. Ohio's got a bright future. I truly believe that. I think that too often you hear negative things about the next generation. I think that's a folly that we've committed throughout maybe all 250 years of our nation's history, thinking like, oh, the generation after us is going to be all messed up. No, they're not. These are bright, civic-minded, engaged young ladies, and Ohio's going to be in good hands when they pick up the torch of leadership.
0: Now, by the way, we didn't get an opportunity to talk with the new governor, lieutenant governor, and members of the cabinet. We've reached out to Buckeye Girls State, and we'll try and get some of those young women on the show here in the next couple of days. They're here through Saturday on the campus of Bowling Green State University, and Governor DeWine is scheduled to be here as well to speak with them later on in the week. Also, while we had the opportunity to visit with the Secretary of State, we asked him about a Ohio Senate resolution, Senate Joint Resolution Number 10, sponsored by State Senators Jane Temkin out of Jackson Township and our own State Senator Teresa Gavarone from here in Bowling Green. This resolution would put a constitutional amendment on the ballot to enshrine Ohio's voter ID laws in the state's constitution. That resolution just passing earlier this week, and we asked the Secretary of State his thoughts on that.
4: It is the accepted national standard in so many ways. The vast majority of states require a photo ID to vote. Ohio has for many years. Unfortunately, the naysayers predicted that it was going to harm voter participation. It hasn't done that. We've actually seen some of the highest participation elections in our state's history since we started requiring a mandatory photo ID. Something like that is important enough that it does belong in the Ohio Constitution. It's currently in law, which means it could be changed at any time. Something as foundational as that should be in our state's founding document, and so it makes sense. What I've encouraged the legislature to do and what they've done is to make those the words that we put in the Constitution durable enough that they'll work into the future, right? You don't want to micromanage the way this is done in the state constitution. And so what they've written is simple and easy to understand, still allows the future state legislators to tweak how that is implemented. But the principle that you should show a government-issued photo ID when you come to vote, yeah, that belongs in the Constitution. I predict that the legislature will refer this to the ballot, which they have the authority to do, and I think that Ohioans will approve it with a large majority of the vote.
5: You mentioned you're pretty confident in the quality of our election security, mm-hmm. Here in the state of Ohio in the last several years in particular.
4: Yeah, Ohio does it right, yeah. Something we can be proud of. Yeah. I reject this idea that you have to choose between convenience or security. Unfortunately, you'll hear partisan voices on both sides that say, well, you can't make the elections more secure because if you do that, you're making it harder to vote. Or they'll say, hey, you can't make it easier to vote because if you do, you're letting people cheat. Not true. You don't have to choose either security or convenience. In Ohio, we deliver both. And this is what Democrats and Republicans want. We want it to be easy to vote and we want it to be hard to cheat. That's what we do. It is not just me, far from it. It's the work of over 30,000 of our fellow Ohioans, Democrats and Republicans, in every county at over 3,000 voting locations. And it's just up to Ohioans to get out there and take advantage of that opportunity to make their voice heard.
0: Opportunity to visit with Secretary of State for the State of Ohio, Frank LaRose, yesterday after he addressed that gathering of Buckeye Girls Staters on campus. We also talked, the Secretary and I, about how he, now a candidate to become the auditor for the State of Ohio, this will be his second completion of a second full term as our Secretary of State, and by law he is now termed out and has thrown his name into the ring to become the next auditor of the State of Ohio. And in a recent press conference, a recent speaking engagement, LaRose said that he would tackle fraud and focus on efficient government if elected as our next auditor for the State of Ohio.
4: Well, the track record I've established as Secretary of State is that people can trust their elections, and trust is unfortunately in short supply throughout many aspects of life. Trust in the media, trust in business, trust in government, trust in all civic institutions,
5: sure,
4: of all kinds.
5: Yes, sir.
4: I've shown that we can trust our elections in Ohio, and so I think that next step for me is working to show Ohioans that they can trust that when they pay their taxes, those dollars are not going to be stolen by some fraudster, that those dollars are going to be spent efficiently. Really, that's what the auditor's office is all about. It's about catching crooks that are stealing tax dollars and making sure they go to jail, and it's about working to make government more efficient. Again, restoring that trust from the most local level of government, your township or local library district or local school district, all the way up to big state agencies. People should know that their tax dollars are being spent wisely, and that's what I'll do as state auditor.
5: Talk about scamming. Northwest Ohio has a regional task force now leading mm-hmm. the state in that effort. We had some police officer or police chiefs on our show just this past week talking about recovering some $40,000 in a week alone,
4: yeah,
5: in stolen merchandise, et cetera, really making some inroads in that. And we're hearing that, I guess, across the state.
4: Yeah, fraud and theft is, first, it's an age-old problem, but it's also endemic. It's something that occurs at the local level, at the county level, at the state level, and at the federal level. That's why bringing government officials together to work on this is so important. Just last week, I was with the United States Attorney General, with the administrator of the Small Business Administration, with the director of the FBI, with federal officials from all over the government, as well as state officials, to create this Ohio task force on fighting fraud. It does take that sort of entire government approach to tackle something this big. And the fact is, when we're talking about programs like Medicaid or other human aid programs, these are for people that really need them. We're a generous society. We want to provide a basic safety net for people that truly need it. But we're all angered when we see somebody stealing from that. This is not a victimless crime. They're stealing from widows and disabled people and children with special needs. Like, this is something that needs to be tackled so that we can keep those programs viable, so that people can get the help they need from the government. But somebody just trying to line their pockets because they're too lazy to actually earn a living, that should make us all angry, and it makes me angry. And as our next auditor of state, I'm gonna work hard to catch everybody committing fraud.
0: So Secretary of State from the state of Ohio, that's Frank LaRose. By the way, his office announced earlier this week the successful deployment of another cyber defense program, just the latest in a series of cyber defense efforts that have made Ohio the nation's leader in cybersecurity for election administration infrastructure, according to LaRose. He said this innovative initiative strengthens the human firewall and is aimed at preventing cyber attacks on the Board of Elections' internal networks. The initiative employed by the Ohio Secretary of State's cyber defense team, offering phishing simulation training to boards of elections as an expansion of their cyber awareness training. It's a no-cost phishing training. Will send fake, suspicious emails to election staff to test their ability to identify and report fraudulent and dangerous emails. According to the auditor of the state of Ohio, in the last 3 years alone, local governments have experienced more than 150 cybersecurity incidents, ranging from a few thousand dollars to $1.5 million in damages here in Wood County alone. And another headline story this morning. We got word from Bowling Green Police Division. They investigated a case of thefts of packages delivered to a home in our community. Oftentimes those go unsolved, and something we've all experienced, it seems, but it was on June the 10th, which was yesterday, early in the morning, when they got the call. An apartment complex on the 300 block of East Napoleon Road around 12:15 that morning, after a resident reported that a package left by UPS near the apartment complex mailboxes had been stolen. The package containing a case of unreleased Bubblicious original ghost energy drink that had been sent to the BG man by the company to review the drink. The man notified police that while walking in the complex, he saw the energy drink cans inside the window of another apartment. He said the drinks had to be his since the flavor had not been released to the public yet. Police saw the cans in the windowsill and knocked on the door. When the woman answered the door, the cans had been removed from the window. According to the report, the woman reportedly telling police that she had not taken the package but had purchased the drinks from a gas station on South Main Street. The officer told the woman he would be going to the gas station to confirm that she had purchased the drinks, and at that point, the woman reportedly acknowledged that she had stolen a case of drinks. She took the remaining 10 cans out of her refrigerator. A woman was cited for theft, and the remaining cans taken to the man intended to review that product. And other headlines for you this morning. Big news coming out of our state capitol. The latest capital budget bill has now been passed by the Ohio House. Ohio lawmakers having passed Senate Bill 450, a two-year capital improvement budget totaling some $3.7 billion to raise state and help fund state and community projects across the state. The bill, introduced by Senate Finance Chair Jet Cirino and House Finance Chair Brian Stewart, covers infrastructure, education, healthcare, parks, and cultural projects with funding allocated to all 88 counties. I got an email yesterday from our District 75 Representative Haraz Ghanbari in the state capitol. Representative Ghanbari saying he voted in favor of support of Ohio's capital budget bill. Wood County, Ghanbari said, continues to grow because we invest in the people, places, and institutions that make our communities strong. And he added these capital budget dollars will support law enforcement training, emergency preparedness, parks, trails, research, accessibility, and historic community spaces across District 75. Representative Ghanbari saying, I'm proud to help secure these targeted investments because they will strengthen public safety, improve quality of life, and deliver long-term value for the families, students, and first responders and communities I am honored to represent. That bill provides for appropriations for state infrastructure needs, including renovations to state offices, new construction for mental health facilities, land acquisition and equipment as well. It has already come out of the state Senate with the approval of our state senator, Teresa Gavarone. And now, after making it through the House and being voted in the affirmative by Representative Ghanbari, it heads to the desk of the governor of the state of Ohio, Mike DeWine, for his signature or veto. All 88 counties are scheduled to receive funding for our community projects. According to Ghanbari, he said $700,000 is going to be allocated to build new Bowling Green State University's Law Enforcement Training Center, $300,000 to build a Northwood Inclusive Playground, another $300,000 for facility upgrades to the Grand Rapids Town Hall Theater, $250,000 to extend the Bowling Green Chessie Circle Trail, $150,000 for upgrades to the Pratt Land Grant Bank, both those impacting Wood County parks, of course. And back at BGSU, $100,000 for Bowling Green State University's Joint Watershed Greenhouse and Research Lab. $100,000 for the Owens State Center for Emergency Preparedness, another $100,000 to make upgrades to the Perrysburg Township Park, and $100,000 to make improvements to Enright Park, all included in that distribution. Gunbari saying Bowling Green State University's, well, President Rogers, rather, saying that Bowling Green State University is grateful for State Representative Gunbari's leadership and support for critical infrastructure investments and projects in this year's capital budget that will benefit Ohio.

0: Town Hall Theater. Thibault saying this is a very meaningful to the community of Grand Rapids. We continue to strive to enhance public use and accessibility to our historic village hall and theater. These funds are going to help to ensure this building continues to be a central part of the community. We're grateful to Representative Gunbari for the time he spent touring the building and meeting with local officials. The money appropriated is going to be put to good use. As far as the Wood County Park District goes, the Executive Director of the Park District, Chris Molly, in a statement yesterday saying the Board of Park Commissioners of Wood County District Park District excited to receive state funding to support the development of the land, the Pratt Land Grant Park in Perrysburg Township. Doug and Mary Ellen Pratt set aside this great gift for the benefit of the citizens of Wood County, and thank you to Representative Gunbari and to State Senator Teresa Gavarone for continuing that tradition of service to our community. Also, talking about the Chessie Circle Trail investment, Perrysburg Township Trustee Robert Mack said this property is in the epicenter of many township and city residents and provides a linkage to the expanding Chessie Circle Trail. Mack saying, I was quickly embraced and acted upon by Representative Gunbari, and this is just another example of how well we are represented in Columbus by not only our representative, but also by our state senator, Teresa Gavarone. Again, that Chessie Circle Trail is scheduled to receive $250,000 to extend it in 2027, Phase 2. That bill, once again, now has to be signed by the governor to be signed into law. And one other announcement coming out of the state capitol affects all of us. Due to House Bill 186, the second half property taxes due date for real estate and manufactured homes has now been extended, we're told, to August the 17th. Wood County Treasurer's Office expecting to have the bills to taxpayers 30 days prior to the due date, according to our Wood County Treasurer, Jane Spurl. If you need more information, you can reach out to the auditors or to the Treasurer's Office here in Wood County at treasurer.co.wood.oh. And yesterday I had the opportunity, this is happening today now. We're going to talk about some events happening today. The summer 2026 Showtimes schedule gets underway today at the BGSU Planetarium. Thursdays, 4 o'clock and 8:30 in the evening. Sundays, 4:30 and 8:30 on different dates. You'll be able to stop over at the BGSU Planetarium and enjoy a free show. Tonight, it is at 8:30, Mars, the Ultimate Voyage. We talked yesterday about this program with Dr. Kate Dellenbush, who, of course, is the director of the BGSU Planetarium, and she talked with us about, this program and the timeliness of what's everything everybody's talking about. Just, 2 days ago, they named the 4 crew members for the Artemis II mission. What do you think about yesterday's announcement? I'm so happy you're here this morning because there's always something happening. It seems like the timing just works out. It's kismet. I don't know, but yesterday they announced the 4-man crew for Artemis III. We're all thinking about, you know, what's going to happen with that, Artemis 4, the ultimate return to the lunar surface, and then ultimately the next step as well to the moon. You guys are doing some stuff with Mars as well. We're talking, is this in June, the Mars evening shows?
1: Yep, yeah. Okay. One of the shows for June, starting tomorrow, is a new program that we haven't had before, and it's called Mars, the Ultimate Journey. And it's about some of the challenges that there'll be if humans go to Mars in the future and things that they'll need to overcome in order to successfully make that really long journey. That's a lot longer than just going to the moon, as hard as that is.
0: You know, I read that somewhere. The distance between us and the moon and back is hundreds of thousands of miles. But if you're going to Mars, it's exponentially farther, isn't it, when you're going that far?
1: Yeah, so going to the moon takes about 3 days, 3-4 days, and to Mars, it depends how Earth and Mars are lined up, but it's more like 6 months to a year.
0: That's
1: just
0: amazing.
1: To go one way.
0: Yeah. I had no idea. So, again, big difference when you go to Earth and then when you go to the moon, from Earth to the moon versus Earth to Mars. The average distance from Earth to the moon is around 384,000 kilometers. That's a little over 250,000 miles. But if you're going to the moon, again, as you heard there from Kate Dellenbach, the director of the planetarium, you're talking 6 months, just one way. You'll be able to learn more about it. She mentioned tomorrow. That's an interview we did yesterday. So today, the Mars Ultimate Voyage program will lead off their summer schedule. It is going to be broadcast this evening at 8:30. They've got

0: Sky Motions. A live program is going to be taking place, a double feature, Journey to the Center of the Milky Way and Supermassive Black Holes, Uncovering the Invisible. Dinosaurs, special programming collaboration with the Wood County District Public Library, taking place as well. Those get underway this afternoon at 4 o'clock. The very first of those, June the 11th, the summer schedule gets going. Then Dino Roars, Reads and Reels with WBGU and Info Ohio. Some collaborations taking place there. A lot of good things happening at the BGSU Planetarium. You can hear the entire conversation we had with Dr. Dylan Bush online at our Bowling Green The Morning Show, BG's Facebook page. It's almost half past the hour, though, 7:30 here on The Morning Show. A couple other things that are happening today. Our friends at the Wood County District Public Library are going to have some silly fun this evening. Everyone invited to enjoy an evening of spontaneous fun. 6:30 the time, the location, the second floor meeting room, Improv Theater, a performance art where actors create characters and dialogue without a script. Anyone looking for a chance to embrace their silly side is going to be in good company with an improv jam tonight. No registration or prior experience is required. The community is invited to the library to play some easy-to-learn games and stretch creative muscles this evening. Two luncheon meetings to tell you about. Service organizations, mine, the Bowling Green Kiwanis, is going to be welcoming Lieutenant Jim Ritterbach of the Bowling Green Fire Division as our featured speaker at our meeting today. Gets underway at 11:30 at the Slater Family Ice Arena in the lounge there, the Ice Arena Lounge. During the meeting this morning, Ritterbach is going to be recognized as the Bowling Green Kiwanis Club's Firefighter of the Year. Attendees are going to have the opportunity to learn about his service to the community, the responsibilities of today's firefighters, and the role the Bowling Green Fire Division plays in prosecuting protecting residents and businesses. And also a luncheon meeting, BG Rotary is going to learn about proposed toll road from Toledo to Columbus today. That meeting gets underway at 11:45 over at the Bowling Green Country Club, and their special guest for the Rotarians is Gabriel Huff from the Toledo Chamber of Commerce, the Director of Business Advocacy. We understand that ODOT has completed a feasibility study for the proposed bypass, which is a significant step in the planning process. The project aimed at fostering economic growth and improving travel efficiency, saving drivers around 45 minutes round trip for their trips to Columbus. And how about an outdoor event to wrap up our community calendar for today? The Wood County Museum's kicking off their free summer concert series, Music at the Museum, starting at 6 o'clock this evening. Concert goers asked to bring chairs or blankets for lawn seating, of course. They're going to be performing right there on that beautiful stage, porch at the Wood County Museum, 13660 County Home Road. At 6 o'clock this evening, the rock group Classic Mellow Rock Show is going to play. And then 7:30, hold on to your hats, it's Nikki D and the Sisters of Thunder. Always a high energy, very entertaining performances from those very talented folks. That's a blues and soul group's going to play. In case of inclement weather, the event will be canceled. As of now, the weather looks pretty good for the concert tonight. The next one, if you can't make it this evening, out to the Wood County Museum. They've got another concert series event happening on July the 9th, August 13th, and on September the 10th. All those concerts starting at 6 o'clock in the evening, and all, of course, are absolutely, positively free. Well, speaking of the weather, let's get the latest. We got Ryan Weekman's forecast now ready to go, and he says heat index at or above 100 degrees today with air temperature in the low 90s. Got some storms coming up. We'll see if it's going to impact tonight's concerts over at the museum.
1: Let's talk about your forecast on this Thursday morning, where we know we've got obviously some very warm temperatures ahead for us today. We've got a high of 92 degrees. Not as hot the rest of that 10-day forecast, is it? Right now, a live view from our Perrysburg camera on a weather impact alert day shows things are pretty quiet this morning, and that's going to be what we'll see most of the day. I'm not expecting widespread pop-up thunderstorms this afternoon. It's this evening that we'll get the risk for some stronger storms back. I'm talking 10 p.m. to 3 a.m. the higher chance for these that will carry with it the highest risk strong straight line winds, maybe some brief heavier downpours as well. In the meantime, heat advisory in place, a heat index well into the 90s, approaching 100 degrees at times possible for today. Just checking in, keeping an eye on radar, of course. When it's as hot and muggy as it is, you can always get an isolated pop-up thunderstorm. Right now, we're seeing this area of downpours coming out of Fort Wayne actually falling apart. What we're watching closely off to our west, one line of thunderstorms here down towards St. Louis. This will continue to race southward. and then redevelopment between the Mississippi River and Chicago this evening. That line of thunderstorms is what will be our risk for some stronger storms later on this evening. Through lunchtime, dry, sunny, and hot. Through this evening, more of the same. This is at 5:30 this evening. It's not until we get to about 11 midnight, somewhere in that time frame, that line of thunderstorms comes rolling in from the west. And as has been the case the last 24 to 36 hours, this line will start to weaken as it pushes across northwest Ohio. So the highest risk of severe weather is going to be west of I-75 by about 4 or 5 a.m. tomorrow morning. It's all over, and so is our first round of some big summertime heat. Highs drop into the 80s for tomorrow. Saturday's going to be a warm day at 86, and there's going to be some scattered showers and downpours on Sunday. Notice that leads into a milder week next week with more 70s or lower 80s. No 90s in sight beyond today in this latest look at our 10-day forecast.
0: Sounds good, Ryan. Thank you very much. Once again, right now, I've got 78 degrees already here on the campus at Bowling Green State University in Bowling Green, Ohio. Looks like the weather for next Tuesday. I'm watching that long-range forecast, too, because don't forget, next Tuesday, we've got the block party, the America 250 block party over at the lawn of the Wood County Courthouse. It'll get underway at 4 o'clock, and it'll go officially from 4 to 8 o'clock with live music and kids' games, food trucks, and much, much more, tours of the historic Wood County Courthouse. To find out about all the America 250 events happening around Wood County, you can go online to woodcountyohio.gov. That's a website put together by your Wood County commissioners, and find out who's doing what in Wood County in celebration of our 250th anniversary. Hope you see at that event, that special event happening next Tuesday night. As I mentioned, looks like the weather is going to be really good for that one. I tell you what, I got some music from Michael McDonald. I want to throw this in real quick and get it done by request. And then we'll be back to talk with Craig Everett. Horticulture talk this morning, and the Tim and Artie show airs as well. And then our Ohio Agriculture Network report, thanks to Legacy Farmers Cooperative. This is The Morning Show. Good morning.

Good stuff from Michael McDonald here on the Morning Show by request. Hey, thanks for playing along. We appreciate you. 7:39 now, 21 before the top of the hour here on the Morning Show. In our newscast this morning, we mentioned the fact that we were on hand yesterday for that special celebration taking place over at the Moore Musical Arts Center. The Buckeye Girls Staters are here and for 600-700 or so of them that are here. They came in last Sunday. They're going to be here through this Saturday. And it's just a beginning. This is just a beginning, folks, of all the different students and that are coming here for different camps and conferences throughout the summer. We got Upward Bound that's going to be here tomorrow. That group's going to have 55 kids or so. There's a couple other staff gatherings. Another BG hockey camp is going to be here next week, a Bowling Green youth hockey camp that'll have 150 or so kids here. The very first CIY group, Christian Youth Group, is going to be coming here as well. That check-in of the staff is on the 12th. That's this Friday. The check-in of the campers is going to be on the 15th, which is next Monday. And they're going to be here for 5 days or so, and that's going to be close to 2,000 campers. They're going to put these young people at Falcon Heights, Founders, Offenhauer Towers, other locations as well. There's another CIY group that comes in with another 2,000 campers on June the 19th as well. So they come week after week at that point. It's going to be a busy summer, that's for sure. And we did not get a chance to talk with leadership from those young women from the Buckeye Girls State, as typically we do, but we're hoping to be able to connect with them before they leave here, at least be able to talk with the new governor selected by the campers yesterday. Don't forget, if you're heading south, hearing some feedback that traffic is getting backed up a bit down on South Main Street as they finish the final paving of South Main Street down there. It was June 9th and 10th when they had some portions of the asphalt that was being replaced down there, and they expect it to be done. Milling is taking place the last couple of days, and now starting today and again tomorrow is when they expect to put the final pavement at most of that stretch there between Napoleon Road down to Gypsy Lane Road. Motorists should expect some lane restrictions, traffic pattern changes, and potential delays during these construction activities. So keep that in mind if you're headed down that stretch of the roadway. And also don't forget now that our friends at Job and Family Services are now accepting applications for the K-12 Fitted for Success program. The application period opened up on June the 1st, and you have until August the 14th to get applied. If you'd like to have an opportunity to get a voucher for a free set of shoes, some socks, and a backpack for your kiddos before they head back to school this fall. Again, the application deadline is open right now. Reach out to Shannon Fisher, the folks at the Department of Job and Family Services, at 419-373-6972. That's the number to call to find out more about this Fitted for Success backpack program that the Job and Family Services folks are putting on once again for folks here in our community. Well, let's see here. I've got time for a little bit of Elton John for you. No, Olivia Newton-John. Different one. Olivia Newton-John right now. I'll be back in a minute with the Buys. Tim and Artie are up first. And then Craig Everett on the Morning Show. Good morning.

0: That is not Elton John, is it? No. Olivia Newton-John, that's his sister. No, it's not. Olivia Newton-John for you here on the morning show by request at 7:45, now 15 away from the top of the hour. The guys are on line one about every Thursday. We get an opportunity to catch up with Tim Emmerich and Artie Gagner, the co-owners and operators of Call of the Canyon Cafe and Catering and Easy Street Cafe in downtown Bowling Green. Gentlemen, good morning to you both.
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2: Morning.
0: Great to have you in the program, guys. Thanks very much for calling in, and congratulations again on getting back open. Let's start off with this, guys. Over at Easy Street Cafe, I'm seeing great reviews, and folks, a huge sigh of relief that came over our community when you were able to get that award-winning restaurant opened up last week.
1: Well, yeah, there was no one more relieved, I think, than Artie and I, but it's been just great having everyone from the community back in. It seems like we picked up right where we just left off, and it was really heartwarming. So many different people from the business world, from the community, reached out to us during, when we were getting repairs, asking if they could do anything, and if they can help. And that's just, what's so special about our small town and everything. And so we are beyond ecstatic to get back up. We've been selling French onion soup by the gallons and chicken livers, burgers, potato skins, everything's a hot seller right now.
0: Yeah, I was telling you, we were talking about it last week when Tammy and I went in last night. It was Tuesday or Wednesday. Maybe it was Tuesday, the day after yoga reopened. Everything, it's always been awesome, but just absence makes the heart grow fonder. Everything was really terrific there. I mean, it's so good to be able to get some of our favorites after a long hiatus there.
2: Yeah, Clint, that's right. I think Tim and I personally can say that too, that those French dip sandwiches, the French onion steak sandwiches, they just taste better after not eating them for a few months.
0: That's right. Did you put together some kind of a bring a friend giveaway for Easy Street Cafe as well, guys?
2: We did. And, we had great response to that. I believe that we'll be announcing the winners to that here soon, but you'll start to see more things like that, Clint. We're really trying to engage folks more on social media, do some more giveaways with that. Of course, we have our repeat rewards program there.
0: Yeah.
2: So if you sign up for that, you get a coupon for your birthday and your half birthday, as well as accumulating points when you come dine with us that can get you free appetizers, free meals, things like that.
0: I love that. 104 South Main Street, the location, folks, they are open for business back to regular hours and celebrating with a ribbon cutting as well, coming up June 30th, I think. Right, guys?
2: Yeah, that's right. June 30th, 11 a.m., we'll be having everybody out there. We'll do a ribbon cutting for our grand reopening. We'll also celebrate the Hideaway because we haven't done a ribbon cutting for that yet either. Folks will be able to go upstairs, see that space, and hopefully, 11 a.m., it's a pretty good time for lunch, I think, Clint. So if you just stick around and come in to eat afterwards, that would be fantastic.
0: Tim, you and I talk oftentimes, we get together, Tim Emmerich, about how much we love pie. What in the world is a dirt cake pie, June's Pie of the Month? What is that all about?
1: Oh, yeah. This is great. This is one of my favorites. This is sort of a throwback on the old dirt and worms, you used to have as a kid with the pudding and the whipped cream and the Oreos and the gummy worms.
0: Gummy worms, yeah.
1: Yep. So we've made that into a pie, and that's just been a fun summer pie. I've had several pieces of it myself, and it's way up there. It's one of my faves.
0: So you had several pieces because you wasn't quite certain you liked it. You thought I'd have a couple extra. Is that what I'm hearing?
1: Well, you want to make sure quality control is something I take very seriously with our pie program.
0: Call the Canyon Cafe and Catering at 109 North Main Street here in Bowling Green with an item of the week this month as well. Chicken breast with mushrooms, dried cranberries, and pecans. It's the Calamity Jane Salad. Again, a throwback to the whole theme of Call the Canyon.
1: Yeah, and this one goes really far back.
0: Yeah.
2: That's one of the, original or near original items from the menu from when Sarah Foster and Sandy Wicks owned it. And so we like to keep those items on the menu. It's super popular. Maybe that one may be our second most popular salad right behind the Santa Fe salad.
0: Oh, yeah.
2: But it's nice, light, refreshing for summer. Fresh veggies, dried cranberries, And it'll fill you up. You know, our salads are nothing to nothing to shake a stick at.
0: I told you before, every time I stop in at Caldy Canyon Cafe, I usually end up with two meals in one. So I want to say I appreciate that very much, gentlemen.
2: Yeah, yeah, and we like to give people healthy portions. You know, people are looking for value these days, and you know, we want to make sure we provide that.
0: All right. Hey, I got a list from an email yesterday from Cole Christensen as well. It's embargoed until tomorrow, but they've come up with a lineup for the Black Swamp Festival. We're getting into that time of year. Firefly Night's coming up shortly, and Black Swamp Arts Festival. The campus is full of kids here for Buckeye Girls State, and more coming in. 2,000 kids coming in next week as the first CIY group. Things really hopping here in BG, guys.
2: Oh, you couldn't have said it better. This is the greatest time of year because we have so many of the fun summer events, and then that rolls right into the fall where we got football season and the kids coming back and the tractor pulls and everyone's excited, and then we roll that right into Black Swamp and then homecoming and then parents weekend and then this weekend and the Halloween, and next thing you know, the turkey day and the fat man bringing us presents. So it's going to come, and it's going to come fast.
0: Emmerich's got our whole year planned out already, Dr. Gagner. What do you think of that?
2: Yes, he does. Yeah.
0: Hey, before you go, I want to give you a thank you as well publicly. We've got a little camp that's coming in. It's developed in the last couple of weeks here. Some kids coming in to tour the facility here in collaboration with our partners at Ohio Ag Network. Reach out to you guys at Caldy Canyon Cafe for some catering. They're putting together about 25 lunch boxes for us. Got right back to me. Thank you very much for being so receptive. That's what you guys do. It's all about catering there as well.
2: Yeah, Clint, that's right. You know, we have quite an extensive catering program, and we give you the service that you deserve. You give us a call, we take care of it, we make it really easy for you so that you don't even have to think about it. So we appreciate you choosing us, and we're glad to take care of you with that tomorrow.
0: All right, guys. Anything else you want to mention before we get into our agriculture report from Craig?
2: Yeah, just one humble brag here. Caldy Canyon has been awarded the Clean Plate Award by the Wood County Health Department. In Wood County, there's over 800 licensed food operations, and only 49 of them were received that award, and very few of them are actual restaurants. So our staff did a great job, our managers, everyone at Caldy Canyon. It's really a team effort to win that award, because you have to have basically zero health violations, and it's not easy.
0: Yeah, I think we have that awards presentation tonight at 5 o'clock. Is that right, guys?
2: That's right. We'll be there.
0: All right. We'll see you over there tonight then. Okay, congratulations.
2: Yeah, thank you.
0: All right.
2: Thanks, Clint.
0: Talk to you soon. 7:53 or so here on the morning show, Craig Everett and Artie Gagner, the owners and operators of Caldy Canyon Cafe and Catering, joining us. And usually right after that, we get to talk with Craig Everett from the OSU Extension Office, talking horticulture. Craig, good morning, sir.
3: Good morning.
0: Wonderful to have you on the program this morning. You ready for some dirt pie this morning?
3: Yeah,
0: that sounds
3: coming in.
0: Does it? Had me at gummy worms, I think. I don't know.
3: Yeah, I don't know. Yeah.
0: Well, what's going on in your world? I tell you what, we got some rain coming in, but man, oh man, these triple-digit heat indexes are difficult for us, for our plants, for everybody right now, huh?
3: Well, yeah. We get the, wintertime, we have the zero temperatures, and now we have the heat. So, hey, it's just wonderful weather in Ohio. Can't beat it.
0: That's right. Well, what's keeping you busy this time of year? I mean, we're heading halfway through June, and I think, if I'm not mistaken, we're about a week away from the official start of summer here.
3: Yeah, isn't it amazing?
0: Yep.
3: It's past rain, and it's interesting. My rain, maybe they got maybe a half inch, maybe. Is there rain? Yeah, last rain, we got almost two and a quarter inches. So, I understand out there in Sandusky County, in places, they got up to 5 inches. So, these rainstorms are kind of very interesting. And, of course, with those who got the extra moisture, and the, of course, the weeds and the grass and everything growing normally. And and I thought of Adrian. Adrian, in the
0: Yes.
3: You know, thinking about her, that she's going through some medical stuff, and she's been pretty much an unhappy camper. And I think about that, and I think about Dave Biedemann, who was at one time the City of Boyne Green Harbor, who was down in the Cincinnati area. and he uses Tommy Craig. There's a time of year I don't like, you know, I'm going to say that. St. Patty's Day. You know, well, why is that, Dave? He goes, I call it the St. Patty's Day Massacre. The kids are out there, and they're hanging on the branches, and it strips those branches off, and it peels the bark off the tree. I'm going, oh, my gosh. Well, here I call it the School Zone Massacre. Oh. And so, same thing going on. I got some young kids out there that hanging on the branches in their park and set some branches down and took the bark off.
0: Oh,
3: well, geez, Craig, why is that so bad? Well, it's kind of like the weed whacker. If your grass is growing high and weed whack around the tree and the tree dies, well, what's going on? Well, what it is underneath the bark is we call the foam tissue. And then we have the wood. Well, the wood is kind of like the enzyme. It moves the moisture and water up to the tree and photosynthesis occurs. Then the foam tissue is right underneath the bark, which transports the nutrients back to the roots. It's a continuous cycle. But when a bark is ripped off, it rips off that foam tissue, like weed whacking, you cut into that foam tissue, and either the energy can go up, it can't go back down to the roots, and eventually the tree dies.
0: Oh.
3: So I'm going to have a tree that's not going to make it away, not in the village park, due to some kids hanging on the branches, ripping off the bark. St. Patty's Day, Sandy Boy and Green goes through some dead trees due to kids hanging on the bark, ripping it off. And weed whackers do the exact same thing. So remember, when you're out there trimming around your trees,
0: okay,
3: stay off the tree unless you want to kill your tree.
0: That's great advice, especially you don't need more stress this time of year, that's for sure.
3: No. And as I said, we have the St. Patty's Day morning read.
0: Yeah.
3: School's always in wait.
0: Yeah.
3: And, you know, and then the old weed whacker. So,
0: all right.
3: Just be careful out there, folks, when you're out there trimming.
0: All right. Appreciate you, Craig. Be cool, my friend. We'll talk to you again next week, all right?
3: Okay. And we have a great week to enjoy the Ohio weather.
0: That's right. 7:57 on the clock right now. Craig Everett, the OSU Extension Agent for Horticulture, kind enough to spend time with us every Thursday right about this time. By the way, we've got our agriculture report coming up right now, and tomorrow we're going to have Ty Higgins in the building. The guy who does the Ohio Ag Network is going to be here at the Michael and Sarah Colleen Center along with Katie Shore from the Ohio Farm Bureau. They're putting together a conference here. Got a couple dozen youngsters that are coming here to, thanks to the support of our friends at BT Falcon Media. I know Carl Smith is going to help with this as well, talking about careers in agriculture. We're hoping to have Stacy Anderson from Legacy Farmers Cooperative stop by so she can talk with some of these young people as well. But thank you very much to the support of our friends at Legacy Farmers Cooperative. We're able to bring you this Ohio Agriculture Network report right about this time every Monday through Friday.
4: 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BASF and Nutrien have announced a strategic collaboration designed to help farmers gain more value from sustainable farming practices already in use. Under the collaboration, Nutrien agronomists will work directly with growers to optimize yield potential using practical on-farm sustainability practices. Together, the organization will make it easier for farmers to participate in low-carbon intensity biofuel programs, including those supported under the Clean Fuel Production Credit, also known as Section 45Z, and prepare for future low-carbon biofuels markets. Chad Asmus is BASF's Sustainability Market Development Manager.
5: What's before North American agriculture right now with the opportunity presented is the opportunity for agriculture to be recognized for the good things farmers are doing to help lower the carbon intensity of biofuels. And so with the 45Z clean fuel production credit going towards biofuels as a whole to understand how to help reduce the carbon intensity of ethanol and renewable diesel, for example, agriculture and how that crop is grown constitutes a significant component of ethanol's final carbon intensity. And what 45Z introduced is the ability to account for that, of how that crop is grown, and being able to overwrite the defaults and to give recognition for the good conservation practices that farmers are already doing.
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6: Here's what's going on. We've got hit and miss moisture kind of lingering from last night and yesterday's action across the Buckeye State. This is going to start the day with probably 30, 40% coverage, but I'm really watching a big cluster of thunderstorm action coming together in Iowa this morning. Once that gets going and starts to rip out, look out. It's headed straight towards us. Now, to be fair, the strong to severe action, or at least the strongest action, wants to go north into parts of the Great Lakes. Michigan could get absolutely ripped this evening and overnight. But I think we see our own good round of showers and thunderstorms trying to move through the rest of the state. It's going to give us another quarter to 1 inch before the day is done. I think we get into tomorrow morning and start to dry down, and we're pleasant through.
4: 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Here's Dusty Sonnenberg.
7: I'm joined today by Dr. Taylor Dill, Director of Research with the Ohio Soybean Council, and Dr. Alyssa Essman, OSU Extension Weed Science Specialist, talking about the Endangered Species Act as the EPA goes through the process of re-registration of a number of different chemistries and changes potentially to label requirements.
8: In terms of what herbicides we'll have in the Endangered Species Act, what can we look forward to in 2027, 2028? What kind of changes do you expect for us to keep an eye out for and other herbicide labels?
9: Yeah, so this is kind of an unfolding situation. So as products go through the registration or registration review process, those herbicide labels will be updated. And so if you go to the EPA's website, you can kind of see the list of those that are kind of up next on the docket.
7: And today's update brought to you by the Ohio Soybean Council and your soybean checkoff.
4: Thank you, Dusty. We'll get a check of the markets and analysis after this as the Ohio AgNet continues.
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4: 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I'm Ty Higgins, and this morning's market analysis is brought to you by Louis Dreyfus Company. 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
6: Key parts of the growing belts are talking about too much rain now. Ohio, southern Indiana, southern Illinois, Missouri, all saying, hey, shut down the rain. Guess what? It's not over yet. So the rest of those states and maybe some others will probably be saying the same thing here in another 24 hours or so. Ethanol production yesterday was put at 326 million gallons for the week, unchanged from the week prior, 1% below last year. Gasoline stocks down 6% from last year. I'm Ryan Martin.
4: Thank you, Ryan. 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Corn for July up a half penny at 419 and a half. December up a half at 447 and a quarter. July beans a half penny to the good, 1123 and a half. November, 1141 and a bushel overnight, up by 2 1/4. July wheat up a quarter penny, 587 and 3/4. September, 599 and 3/4, up by 0.25 as well. 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I'm Ty Higgins reporting.
0: 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That's Legacy Country Corner, located on County Road 236 down in Findlay, Ohio. Thanks very much to Stacy Anderson, the entire team, in particular this week, Chad Rosebrook, the Vice President of Grain, who checked in with us on Tuesday to give us an update on how we're doing here in Northwest Ohio as far as getting crops in the ground. And again, looking forward to having Ty Higgins inside the Dave Horger Media Production Studio tomorrow. I believe he's going to stop in for a shout-out. If not, I know he's going to be here in the building because we've got that conference that's taking place tomorrow, collaboration with our friends at the Ohio Farm Bureau, the Ohio Agriculture Network, and BG Falcon Media. Thanks very much to Carl Smith for helping to facilitate that conference tomorrow. And thanks to our partnership with our friends at Call the Canyon Cafe and Catering for providing lunch for those kiddos tomorrow as well. We're broadcasting live from the campus at Bowling Green State University in Bowling Green, Ohio. 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And no matter where you go during summer vacation travels, you can find out what's happening back here at home by streaming us live online at bgfalconmedia.com and bgchamber.net. Thanks to our partners at Bates Recycling as well, Chris and Melinda Bates, those folks at Bates Recycling helping once again this year with the BG Boom Festival and fireworks happening on July the 3rd. The BG Boom Can Drive is here to make this year's festival and fireworks even bigger and better than ever. By recycling your aluminum cans, you're not only saving the planet, but also helping to make BG Boom a real blast this year. Drop off your cans at Bates Recycling in Cygnet, Ohio on Jerry City Road, or here in Bowling Green at WLI, Workies Independence on South Main Street. Remember, every can counts. It's not just about recycling. It's about making BG Boom so lit it will be able to be seen from space. Wow. I don't know if that's an achievable goal or not, but we're going to take a shot at it. We're going to be talking in the next couple of weeks with the young man that's putting on that fireworks display again this year. But thanks very much to our friends at Bates Recycling, Chris and Melinda Bates down at Bates Recycling on Cygnet, on Jerry City Road in Cygnet, Ohio, for being a partner of ours here on the morning show. 78 degrees is what we started with this morning. Gives us a run at another near record high today, around 92 or so air temperature, and feels like temperature with the heat and humidity of above 100. I think we got up to 104, feels like temperature yesterday, and probably something close to that again today with cloudy skies and just a slight chance of showers during the daytime hour, increasing to a 50-50 chance of some rain and maybe a thunderstorm overnight tonight. The low this evening will be 68 degrees, and tomorrow for Friday, 80 degrees, a little cooler, if you can call 80 cooler, 80 degrees with clouds and some peaks of sun. Saturday, 87 degrees, another summer-like day for Saturday with blue skies and sunshine, and then a change in the offing latter half of the weekend. By Sunday, Ryan Weekman from WTUL Television told us it's going to be a high of only 75 degrees with a 70% chance of showers on Sunday. Take a look at the forecast for the first half of next week. Much better. More spring-like conditions. Daytime highs in the mid to upper 70s and overnight lows in the mid to upper 50s. Good news for the block party that's happening next Tuesday, June 16th from 4 to 8 o'clock over on the grounds of the Wood County Courthouse. A family-friendly and free event. Looks like weather's going to be really good for that. We're going to have the Bowling Green Area Community Band, culminating 4 hours of activities there at 7 o'clock in the evening. They'll be performing at a patriotically themed concert. And residents encouraged to save the date. Join us in celebration. Bring a chair to the concert. And there's a list of America 250 events presented by communities and organizations all around Wood County online at woodcountyohio.gov. Our lead story for this Thursday morning has been yesterday's conversations that took place over at the Buckeye Girls State. They had a government celebration that took place where they swore in the newly elected leaders for this year's class of the Buckeye Girls State, the fourth year in a row. They've been here in the 80th session overall in the long and storied history of Buckeye Girls State. Special guest speaker yesterday was our own Ohio Secretary of State, Frank LaRose, who was there to talk about, well, not only his role in state government, but also to swear in the newest governor, lieutenant governor, other leadership positions as voted on by the Buckeye Girls Staters. We had the opportunity to visit with the secretary And talk about why he's been to Buckeye Girl State for several years now.
11: This is one of the most important things I do on any given year, is inspiring the next generation of leaders. These ladies in here are the future of Ohio. In many cases, they're the right now of Ohio. They're leading in their schools. And, you know, this is the kind of youth mentorship that truly makes Ohio stronger. We were talking about the civic engagement that our office does at the Secretary of State's office, and again, hopefully inspiring the next generation of Ohio's leaders. Ohio's got a bright future. I truly believe that. I think that too often you hear negative things about the next generation. I think that's a folly that we've committed throughout maybe all 250 years of our nation's history, thinking like, oh, the generation after us is going to be all messed up. No, they're not. These are bright, civic-minded, engaged young ladies, and Ohio's going to be in good hands when they pick up the torch of leadership.
0: I agree 100%. I've been going to the Buckeyes Girls' State for many, many years and so impressed by those outstanding young women that come here every summer to the campus of Bowling Green State University. While we had the opportunity to visit with the Secretary of State, we did talk with him about Ohio Senate passing a resolution, Senate Joint Resolution 10, sponsored by, amongst others, our own state senator from here in Bowling Green, Teresa Gavarone, which would put a constitutional amendment on the ballot to enshrine Ohio's voter ID laws in the state constitutions. Now, Ohio's going to vote in November on a constitutional amendment requiring photo ID to vote after state Republican lawmakers passed that ballot resolution on Wednesday, a proposal that had been introduced just a couple of weeks prior. Here's what our Secretary of State had to say about that initiative when we visited with him yesterday.
11: It is the accepted national standard in so many ways. The vast majority of states require a photo ID to vote. Ohio has for many years. Unfortunately, the naysayers predicted that it was going to harm voter participation. It hasn't done that. We've actually seen some of the highest participation elections in our state's history since we started requiring a mandatory photo ID. Something like that is important enough that it does belong in the Ohio Constitution. It's currently in law, which means it could be changed at any time. Something as foundational as that should be in our state's founding document, and so it makes sense. What I've encouraged the legislature to do and what they've done is to make those the words that we put in the Constitution durable enough that they'll work into the future, right? You don't want to micromanage the way this is done in the state in the state constitution. And so what they've written is simple and easy to understand, still allows the future state legislators to to tweak how that is implemented. But the principle that you should show a government-issued photo ID when you come to vote, yeah, that belongs in the Constitution. I predict that the legislature will refer this to the ballot, which they have the authority to do, and I think that Ohioans will approve it with a large majority of the vote.
12: You mentioned you're pretty confident in the quality of our election security, mm-hmm. our elections yeah. here in the state of Ohio in the last several years in particular.
11: Yeah, Ohio does it right, yeah. something we can be proud yeah. of. Yeah. I reject this idea that you have to choose between convenience or security. Unfortunately, you'll hear partisan voices on both sides that say, well, you can't make the elections more secure because if you do that, you're making it harder to vote. Or they'll say, hey, yeah. you can't make it easier to vote because if you do, you're letting people cheat. Not true. You don't have to choose either security or convenience. In Ohio, we deliver both. And this is what Democrats and Republicans want. We want it to be easy to vote and we want it to be hard to cheat. That's what we do. It is not just me, far from it. It's the work of over 30,000 of our fellow Ohioans, Democrats and Republicans, in every county at over 3,000 voting locations. And it's just up to Ohioans to get out there and take advantage of that opportunity to make their voice heard.
0: Now, Ohio law already requires citizens to provide photo identification before voting, thanks to a bill the lawmakers passed back in 2022 and took effect a couple of years ago. The Ohio House passed Senate Resolution 10 by a 61-27 margin during Wednesday's marathon session, the resolution needing 60% of the Ohio House members to approve the resolution, which the Ohio Senate easily passed the week prior. According to Representative Adam Baird, a Republican out of New Richmond, she said after the passage yesterday, it's a simple proposal that will give voters the opportunity to protect the foundations of our constitutional republic that means free and fair elections. Democratic lawmakers say the law is already on the books and it's working. According to Allison Russo, a Democrat from Upper Arlington, she said yesterday our current form of photo identification and the laws that govern it are working and as they are intended. Yet many of my colleagues across the aisle have decided today that the urgent issue of the moment is to turn this existing law that's already working into a change in our constitution. We're spending all of our energy and time on putting something that's already under law as it relates to voter ID into the Constitution, according to some Democrats. Again, that now passed and will be on the ballot in November for the voters to ultimately decide whether that should be a constitutional amendment. And at 14 minutes now after 8 o'clock here on the morning show, also passed yesterday in final vote to the Ohio House, the Ohio's capital budget bill, a two-year capital improvement budget totaling $4 billion for community projects and infrastructure needs throughout the state. Representative Hrazgan Bari, our district representative, District 75 representative in the Ohio House, saying Wood County continues to grow because we invest in the people, places, and institutions that make our communities strong. Gunbari went on to say in a statement yesterday, these capital budget dollars will support law enforcement training, emergency preparedness, parks, trails, research, accessibility, and historic community spaces all across my district, District 75. And I'm proud to help secure these targeted investments because they will strengthen public safety, improve quality of life, and deliver long-term value for the families, the students, first responders, and communities that I am honored to represent. All 88 counties going to receive some funding from this project if it is signed into law by the governor today. By the way, it did come out of the Senate with a wide margin of passage and through the House now yesterday. $700,000 in this capital funding is going to go towards Bowling Green State University's Law Enforcement Training Center. Another $300,000 to build the Northwood Inclusive Playground. $300,000 for facility upgrades to the Grand Rapids Town Hall Theater. The Bowling Green Chessie Circle Trail will receive $250,000 and another $150,000 for upgrades to the Pratt Land Grant Park. $100,000 from the capital funding scheduled for the Bowling Green State University's Joint Watershed Greenhouse and Research Lab. Another $100,000 for the Owens State Center for Emergency Preparedness and for making upgrades to the Perrysburg Township Park. And $100,000 for Enright Park down in Portage as well. Wood County Park Commissioner, Executive Director Chris Molley saying yesterday in learning of this grant funding that the Board of Park Commissioners of Wood County Park District excited to receive state funding to support the development of the Pratt Land Grant Park in Perrysburg Township. Doug and Mary Ellen Pratt set aside this great gift for the benefit of the citizens of Wood County, and thank you not only to Representative Gunbari but to our State Senator Teresa Gavarone for continuing that tradition of service to our community. And at 16 minutes after 8 o'clock here on the morning show, another footnote very quickly. Due to House Bill 106, we got word that the second half property tax due for real estate and manufactured homes has been extended now to August the 17th. Wood County Treasurer's Office expecting to have the bills to taxpayers 30 days prior to their due date, according to our Wood County Treasurer, Jane Spurl. She says that people are encouraged to watch for updates or go online to treasurer.co.wood.oh. On our agenda for today, we've got a regular meeting of the Wood County Board of Health, and we have special guests joining us here in just a moment as well from the Wood County Health Department. Before we get to that, though, we talked earlier in the week with the Wood County Health Department Commissioner, Ben Robison. Ben announcing just recently he'd be stepping away from that role. His last day, in fact, on the job is today. And I thought I'd let you hear a little snippet of the conversation we had with Ben. We posted the entire conversation on our Morning Show BG Facebook page. We took the opportunity to invite him to call in earlier this week so we could thank him for his 6 years of leadership at the Wood County Health Department. He said it was great to be able to come back home and serve family and friends that he's known for many, many years.
13: Yeah, I mean, it was really, really great to be back with family and friends. This was my childhood community, and yeah, returning at the time that I did had its challenges, but it also was something I was really happy to do. So it's been great to reconnect and to see how much the community has changed and to become a part of it again. And even as you make this transition, you know, I think the phrase you've used is bittersweet because, yeah, you know, we're excited about what's to come, but certainly we'll miss the frequency with which we've had a chance to really engage those relationships that have meant so much to us for so long.
0: Now, Ben Robison, you shared with me you're going back to work for the state, I guess. Is that what the plan is?
13: That's right. So I'll be starting there actually on Monday, so not much time between now and when my first day there will be. And I will be working on workforce development and supporting an annual conference that the Ohio Department of Health is a part of, and leading one of the federal grants that the Ohio Department of Health receives that provides benefits and resources throughout the state.
0: Yeah, I wish Ben the very best when he called in. It's been my pleasure working with him the last 6 years or so. At the special meeting of the Board of Health last week, they asked the deputy director of the Wood County Health Department to fill in for that role in the interim. And I'm assuming that tonight they're going to have some final parameters put together for a nationwide search they hope to undertake immediately to find a long-term replacement for our Wood County Health Department's health commissioner. We'll have details about that tomorrow, of course, in our local and our regional news. And while we're on the topic, don't forget that tonight there's a Clean Health Clean Plate Award that's going to be given out to several different very deserving restaurants and institutions here in Northwest Ohio. This event taking place at 5 o'clock this evening over at the Wood County Department of Job and Family Services, where 39 licensed food facilities out of more than 800 here in Wood County will receive the 2026 Clean Plate Awards. So we'll be there to cover that for you. You heard Tim Emmerich and Artie Gagner from Call of the Canyon Cafe and Easy Street Cafe bragging about the fact that Call of the Canyon Cafe is one of those institutions that will be honored at that celebration this evening. My great pleasure to be able to talk on Thursdays with a representative from the Wood County Health Department, and usually it's Caitlin that comes in and hangs out with us a little bit, not always just by herself, but it's great to have Caitlin Majewski, the Community Outreach Coordinator in the Office of Health Commissioner, join with us this morning. Miss Caitlin, how are you?
14: Good, how are you?
0: Wonderful, good to have you in studio this morning. You brought in a newbie.
14: I did.
0: As well.
14: I did.
0: First foray into the Dave Horger Media and Production Studio. What'd you tell her about this experience?
14: I told her it's the best experience you'll have on a Thursday morning.
0: On a Thursday morning. You don't get any better than this. It's a great pleasure to have your name again?
15: Alex Rumpf.
0: Alex, there it is. Thank you, Alex, for coming in. What's your role, Alex?
15: I am the new health education specialist in the Health Promotion and Prevention Division. My role is primarily working on our tobacco use grant, but I do a little bit of everything. I work on our community health improvement plan. I do some work under our reproductive health grant.
0: Mm-hmm.
15: I do this now.
0: Yeah. Have you been involved in public health before you came here to the Wood County Health Department?
15: Not at a health department, but I used to work for the Lorain County Rape Crisis Center doing all of their prevention education.
0: Sure.
15: And that covered Lorain and Huron counties. So my background is kind of similar to Caitlin's because she's also from the rape crisis world.
0: Right. Yeah. I want to talk about that. I think that's the reason we've got that Caitlin put this visit together to talk about this latest survey that was done. I've got a copy of it here in my hands. The first number that jumped out at me, Alex, was it said that 93% of respondents reported are not currently using tobacco products. That's good news, right?
15: It is good news, yeah. We did a community survey and surveyed just over like 300 people in Wood County, adults only for this one, over the last few months. And yeah, 93 of them reported not using any tobacco products. The highest group that did use tobacco products were the younger populations, 25 to 44 years old. And it's important to know that tobacco products includes not only cigarettes or chewing tobacco, it's vape devices,
0: sure.
15: Electronic cigarettes, nicotine pouches, which have no tobacco in them, mm-hmm. other smokeless tobacco products, mm-hmm. Anything that you can kind of buy at mm-hmm. a yeah. tobacco or smoke shop.
0: Did that result surprise you? I would have guessed before you went into it, that's the number you would see. The youngest would be the most, the heaviest users.
15: I don't think I was surprised that the youngest were the heaviest users. What surprised me most was when you dive into the opinions a little bit more of the people. There's a lot of movement right now around flavored vapes and whether or not they are, they should be banned or prohibited in sale. And the younger populations typically, did not support the flavored vapes to
0: really?
15: Be prohibited. They wanted them.
0: Oh,
15: yeah.
0: Oh, okay.
15: Many
0: yeah,
15: of the
0: sense.
15: Older populations yeah. Even were handwriting in on their survey. Make
0: yeah.
15: them taste bad.
0: Yeah, yeah.
15: So
0: well,
15: they don't use them.
0: You're talking about candy and fruit flavors, but mm-hmm. You know, even menthol, I
15: even
0: think
15: menthol.
0: Is part of the,
15: mm-hmm.
0: the questionnaire there.

0: the kind of like race and ethnicity diversity of it, we did pretty good at getting people of all different kinds of ethnicities. I was pretty proud that we were able to get a pretty decent mix of people from our Hispanic population too in the county. And we're like right on the money for the African-American and Black population. Do I think it's still super representative? No, only 300 people.
1: Right.
0: So this next year I do, even though we really only need about 300 to meet the requirements that we're trying to meet with our surveys or this particular survey, I would like to see that number increase to get a better idea.
1: Is 93% a good number when you look at some of your cohorts around maybe around the state of Ohio or the nation as well? Those the number we quoted of 93% of folks that say they have not are not currently using tobacco products. Is that what you're seeing nationwide?
0: Yeah, it's pretty similar. Overall, I think there's also just a misunderstanding of tobacco products. There's a lot of things with this survey, doing it this year for the first time for myself, that next year I do want to improve. I want to add a definition of what I mean by tobacco products. People aren't necessarily thinking about the vape that their cousin is holding as a tobacco product because there's no tobacco in it. It's a nicotine product, right? But under the laws, it's considered a tobacco product.
1: Well, that whole vaping thing is something that's really been an educational component, hasn't it? I mean, when you talk about trying to get the message out about what exactly these things are and how they've been marketed as well.
0: Being marketed directly to children. One, we did store audits this year as well. We didn't send that over, but there's a lot of laws and regulations around how tobacco can be marketed and where it should be placed in stores and gas stations. That doesn't exist for electronic devices or vapes, right? So it's like 15% of the gas stations and the tobacco shops and stores that we audited this last year had their cigarettes placed near food, candy, things that attract children.
1: Right at eye level, all that kind of stuff, right? Not for you and I, but for the kids.
0: Right. Yeah. Right. Cigarettes was about 15%, and it was like closer to 40%.
1: Wow.
0: Vapes were just right there. Typically not easily to just grab, but the Zins were always very easy to. We're not even treating them in stores the same. And that's not necessarily the store owner's fault, right? It's because we don't have any regulations around it.
1: Well, that's the next step. My next question was, we had Ben Robinson, our health commissioner, come and talk before city council at Bowling Green a month or two ago, it was, because city council wanted to know about any potential legislation. What can entities do, if anything, to regulate where these things are placed? There is none right now.
0: There is none. And actually, the FDA recently just for the first time approved the sale of four different flavored vapes, and these are the first ones.
1: Really?
0: Ever. It's kind of a landmark thing that's happened. It's only a specific brand. It's Glass brand. I don't know. Maybe I shouldn't tell people what the brand is. It is. Don't figure out the brand. but there's only about 40 different types of vape devices that are actually prohibited for sale by the FDA. All the other ones are technically not legal to sell.
1: You mentioned the fact that all different demographics responded to the 300 plus recipients of this thing, or folks that filled out this survey. Was there any did education come into a component there? Did you see any change depending on the level of education for folks as far as tobacco usage? Is that any correlation there?
0: Yes. Let me look at my notes, because expecting me to know every single thing.
1: No. I thought that the majority of educational levels and household incomes agreed that prohibiting candy and fruit toppings, for example, is a no-brainer, even menthol, but maybe a little less percentage there. But I was curious if there's some kind of educational component, because it is a lot about education, talk about tobacco usage.
0: Yeah. So among people with either some college or no college degree, they were in the lowest agreement of prohibiting candy flavors. So they not necessarily supported it, but they did not support prohibiting the sale.
1: Interesting.
0: And as you went up in education level,
1: yes,
0: that changed.
1: Okay.
0: So, another thing that's going to change with next year's survey is we're going to put in there whether or not people have a high school degree or not.
1: Because is that right?
0: That was not reported in this year's survey. So there's a lot of things we're going to update.
1: This is going to be an annual survey that you guys plan on doing moving forward.
0: At least for the next 2 years.
1: Okay.
0: We'll be doing it. After that, I'm pretty sure it'll probably just be like an every other year.

0: So, yeah. So what do you do with this information now that you got this pile of information there? How does the health department put that to use?
1: Yeah, so all of the results from this, along with the store audits that we do, the compliance checks that we do, and what we learn from those, are used to plan out everything that we do with our tobacco use grant, or basically what my job's going to look like for the whole next year or two. So this is going to tell us what kind of education that we really need to do, mm-hmm. and in mm-hmm. what areas. If we're talking about people with some college or no degree, I'm probably not going to do a big push to staff sure. and professors at yeah. Bowling Green University, yeah. right? I'm right. going to go and talk to people at workplaces that don't necessarily require degrees,
0: yeah.
1: right? And we're going to do hopefully some focused campaigning around that. Part of what we do with the tobacco use grant is we promote the Ohio Tobacco Quit Line, which is a free service. There's an adult one and a youth one. The youth one's called Live Vape Free.
0: Did not know that.
1: Mm-hmm. Yeah. So people can call. It's super easy. It's 1-800-QUIT-NOW, or you can Ohio Quit Now. 1-800-QUIT-NOW. You can also just Google Ohio Tobacco Quit Line or
0: sure. yeah.
1: anything. Google's really good at prompting you to yes. quit things. That's when right. you Google something weird. My Google search history is crazy. Not for personal reasons, for work reasons. But yeah, it's a fully free program. When people reach out, they're also offered free nicotine replacement therapy, so they can get free nicotine patches, lozenges, gum prescriptions, Chantix, things like that, sent directly to them, and it's all free. The adult program is also really cool because it has a cohort base. So there's people that are also going through the same thing that you can connect with, and you also have a one-on-one coach who's helping to hold you accountable.
0: Oh.
1: Because the other thing that we don't talk about when we talk about people trying to quit smoking, and we talk about it super casually, but it's an addiction. Yeah. We don't view this as an addiction typically as a society, right? Nicotine is highly addictive, on par with drugs like heroin sure. and yeah. opioids. Yeah. And it is also one of the harder ones to quit. It takes about 7 times.
0: Really?
1: To quit, yeah.
0: Attempts.
1: I mean, attempts, yeah.
0: Holy mackerel. Wow.
1: Yeah, I mean, my dad didn't quit until my 5-year-old self came and told him that
0: yeah.
1: if he wanted to see me graduate, he should stop smoking, because I learned at school that he was going to wow. not be there if he continued.
0: Oh.
1: Proud to say he did. They yeah. both they yeah. both did, both yeah. parents. But yeah, it's an addiction, so people need that support through it. That's why it's important to have a coach and someone there to provide support, because people shouldn't have to go through
0: yeah.
1: recovery alone, ever.
0: Absolutely. Oftentimes, a cigarette is a replacement of something else. You know, it becomes a crutch, I think, mm-hmm. for people as well. You know, a way of coping or dealing. So
1: yeah.
0: there's a whole support program, I think, has to go in to be able to cut an addiction like that, for mm-hmm. sure.
1: Yeah, and maybe it might be like a step down from something else. Mm. But just because it's a step down from mm-hmm. a different mm-hmm. Substance doesn't mm-hmm. mean that we want to stop there. We want to make sure they're supported and able to continue to make choices that are going to lengthen their life and improve their quality of life.
0: Very well said. This information available for the general public then, or what are we doing about that, Caitlin?
2: It is. So when we talk about what are we going to do with this, on top of Alex doing this amazing work in the community and getting out and working with all phases of life. We also put all of this on our website. So we have a media resource library that this is living in now on our website. If you go to woodcountyhealth.org, there's resources for healthy living on the front page. And
0: okay.
2: it's there, along with, I just put our fatherhood grant stuff up there.
0: Oh, yeah.
2: So, but it's in there. We also are working very closely with the Prevention Coalition, the ESC, Adams Board Prevention Coalition, Addiction Task Force, and Alex is working really hard to have a subgroup through that for okay. just tobacco use and vaping. So this information will be shared with them to use in conjunction with all of their youth survey data, because we don't want to just stop at 18 years old. We want to
0: yeah, yeah.
2: keep working with people afterwards. So it's really good information that also then gets sent to the state level, and then we're able to kind of work regionally and locally and larger on these kind of
0: yeah.
2: how do we respond and prevent like Alex said, it's I don't like to use that word gateway.
1: Yeah.
2: Of.
1: So we started on the idea of gateway,
2: right? Wow. But it is kind of like that. We learn from culture that it's a nicotine is the calming thing, when in reality it's a stimulant, mm-hmm. and it makes things worse when you're stressed.
0: Yeah.
2: So,
0: mm-hmm.
1: That's the number one reason why people do use nicotine products, right. Especially youth. The youth survey that recently came out, the number one reason why youth were using vapes or nicotine vapes specifically was because of stress and anxiety.
0: They thought it was a coping mechanism.
1: Yeah. Mm-hmm. Yeah. Well, and when you're not taught any other way to emotionally regulate, it becomes one.
2: So we're working really hard on getting all of the information we have out, but also working with partners to have responses and community-based sort of action.
0: Okay.
2: And all of it's on our website for viewing purposes.
0: Excellent. Caitlin Majewski joining us in the studio this morning along with Alex Rump. Before you go on a much different topic, let's talk about, I was talking about this with Stan, the collaboration between the health department and the hospital as well. Good news there.
2: I know. I saw it on, I think Jan had written an article about it or posted it, shared it, and I was so excited. I feel like this fatherhood grant is getting so much bigger than
0: I thought it would.
2: The hospital, we were in a meeting last week because it's going so fast, but we worked alongside them because the hospital has an amazing program and grant where they're able to do nutrition education. And so Tyler's always like, Caitlin, and this was all Tyler.
0: Tyler Briggs,
2: connecting with the hospital to set this meeting up to have a family cooking night that we can put on our fatherhood passport. So that is June 15th, and go and learn. I'm trying to get my family to go so our kids can start cooking, but they're listening right now and they're probably like, what?
0: Why don't you call me out on the radio, Mom?
2: But yes, it'll be a fun family experience, and then you get to mark it off on your passport, and they'll have something to do with our fatherhood celebration on the 28th, and food. And so we're really excited, along with all of the partnerships that we have with this grant. So. Yeah.
0: Well, that's terrific. I think it was fun having you and Tyler in studio last week. And great to have Alex in this week as well. You guys always bring in some great information to share with us. You want to find out more about the fatherhood program, though, where do we get the passports? You guys, when you were here last Thursday, you were headed over to Wooster Green that day, I think.
2: We had some there.
0: Yeah. So
2: there's some in the lobby at the health department.
0: Okay.
2: WIC has some. Anywhere the mobile health center is, they have some. So, and they're online. They're on in that Resources for Healthy Living. Yep, there's a digital PDF download of it, and we'll have them anywhere that you see the health department. We'll have them this month. So.
0: Ladies, thanks for coming in. Great information as well from you, Alex. You did a wonderful job, and look forward to working with you moving forward as well. Sounds like something you're passionate about, and there's a lot of opportunities, although we're doing a good job. Still opportunities for us to do better, it sounds like.
1: Yeah, always. I'm passionate about making sure that people have the best quality of life they can in the easiest way they can.
0: Very well said. Always a pleasure, Caitlin.
2: You too.
0: Have a good weekend. Keep your cool as well. Don't forget it's going to be another hot one today.
2: I know.
1: Another public health thing. Please hydrate and drink electrolytes.
2: sunscreen.
1: Wear a
2: lots
1: hat.
2: Of sunscreen.
0: That's right. We'll throw that in for sure. Guys, take care. It is 8:40 or so here on the morning show. Got a little something for Eagles all saved up to play for you, and I'll be back in about 4 minutes. We've got birthdays, anniversaries. I've got both since it's June, don't you know? And also, we're going to have a couple sports headlines. Keep you updated on the Perrysburg Yellow Jackets baseball team and Liberty Benton, two teams from Northwest Ohio in the Final Four. That's coming up in our sportscast in just a few minutes here on the morning show. Good morning.

0: That's good stuff from the Eagles for you here on the morning show. Big thank you once again to Caitlin Majewski from the Wood County Health Department for stopping in to chat with us this morning. And also our very special guest, Alex Rumpf, joining us as well, talking about the community-wide tobacco survey they just finished up and how we can now implement that and reaching out to those folks dealing with what is an addiction, isn't it? Tobacco and vaping, nicotine. It is 8:42, though, 18 minutes away from the top of the hour. I want to finish up the news and conversation with a couple comments from Dr. Kate Dellenbush. I had Kate in studio, was it yesterday, I think? She is the director of the Wood County, the Bowling Green State University Planetarium, and their summer season gets underway today, the summer 2026 showtimes, and it kicks off with Mars, The Ultimate Voyage, a production that's going to be shown at the planetarium tonight at 8:30. And there's also a Dinosaurs Change Over Time program for the kiddos. That's at 4 o'clock this afternoon. Shows at the planetarium, of course, are absolutely free. They do ask for a $2 donation, if you can, please, and thank you. But here's what Dr. Kate had to say. We were talking about how timely it is whenever she comes in to visit with us, because there's always something happening in the news. And the Artemis 3 crew was announced earlier this week. The four gentlemen are going to be on that Artemis 3 mission that's going to be taking off here in the next few months. And it's all in preparation to the talk continues about the Artemis mission ultimate voyage of going to the moon and then at some point on to Mars as well. Here's a part of that conversation we had. You can learn more about the BGSU Planetarium. What do you think about yesterday's announcement? I'm so happy you're here this morning because there's always something happening. It seems like the timing just works out. It's kismet. I don't know. But yesterday they announced the four-man crew for Artemis 3. We're all thinking about, you know, what's going to happen with that, Artemis 4, the ultimate return to the lunar surface, and then ultimately the next step as well. To the moon. You guys are doing some stuff with Mars as well. We're talking, is this in June, the Mars evening shows?
1: Yep, yeah. Okay. One of the shows for June, starting tomorrow, is a new program that we haven't had before, and it's called Mars, The Ultimate Journey. And it's about some of the challenges that there'll be if humans go to Mars in the future and things that they'll need to overcome in order to successfully make that really long journey that's a lot longer than just going to the moon, as hard as that is.
0: You know, I read that somewhere. The distance between us and the moon and back is hundreds of thousands of miles. But if you're going to Mars, it's exponentially farther, isn't it, when you're going that far?
1: Yeah, so going to the moon takes about 3 days, 3-4 days, and to Mars, it depends how Earth and Mars are lined up, but it's more like 6 months to a year
0: that's
1: just
0: amazing.
1: To go one way.
0: Yeah. I found that was fascinating. So folks talking about the next journey, and that's why they're trying to get to the moon and ultimately be able to launch from the moon onto the next destination, which would be Mars. If you look at the numbers, 238,000 miles roughly to the moon, and depending on where the Mars planet is in relation to Earth, about 200 times farther from the Earth to Mars than it is from the Earth to the Moon. Around, let's see, at its closest position, Mars can be about 50 million kilometers from Earth. And again, about a six-month trip, according to Dr. Dellenbush. She talked about Mars, The Ultimate Voyage, that presentation taking place, well, she said tomorrow, which is today, because we talked to her yesterday. Are you confused? 8:30 tonight, step on over to the planetarium to pick up that Mars, The Ultimate Voyage. Or if you got the kiddos looking for something to do, how about Dinosaurs, Change Over Time, a show for the younger ones. That starts at 4 o'clock today. Several other programs are going to be airing over the next few months here. The Summertime Showcase will include Sky Motions. That's a live program in June. Journey to the Center of the Milky Way, Supermassive Black Holes Uncovering the Invisible. That'll be happening, a double feature in June. For the kids, Dino Roars, Reads and Reels with WBGU and Info Ohio and Sunstruck, Our Colorful World, and A Teenager's Guide to the Galaxy. 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Plus, Dr. Cade mentioned the fact they've got special programming in honor of America's 250 in the planetarium this year as well. Find out more by going online, or we'll post that entire, no, I think we already did, post that entire conversation with Dr. Kate Dellenbush on our morning show BG Facebook page. Did that just yesterday. Hey, I got to do birthdays and anniversaries, don't I? I've got both. I mentioned the fact that since it is June, seems like every day in the month of June we have anniversaries to celebrate in addition to birthdays, so I guess we should get that done this morning. Birthdays, anniversaries always brought to you by our friends at Waddington Jewelers in downtown Bowling Green.

0: Little historical footnote here. Today is Thursday, June the 11th. It's the 162nd day of 2026. We're almost halfway. A little over 200 days left, 203 days left in a year. It was on this date in 1776. It was June the 11th, 1776, that the Second Continental Congress appointed the Committee of Five, composed of John Adams, Benjamin Franklin, Thomas Jefferson, Robert Livingston, and Roger Sherman, to draft a Declaration of Independence from Great Britain to be completed in the subsequent 17 days. That happened. The clock is ticking on this date in 1776.
1: On Inside Out swings. They do things backwards, and backwards they sing.
0: On a much less historical note, but still important to us here back here at home, we've got birthdays to celebrate today. It's Anthony Olson's birthday and Marilyn Flick and Marilyn Nusser. Carol Wilson and Scott Miller, Bradley Krupp and Hank Gaydon, Chad Van Buskirk and Donna Graber, all with a birthday on June 11th. And yes, we have an anniversary couple, the Sopers, Nancy and Michael Soper. Wish them the very best as well on their anniversary today, June the 11th. And again, thanks to Waddington Jewelers for helping with our anniversary and birthday celebrations every Monday through Friday. Don't forget, Waddington is doing their estate sale all this week. It's been a big success, according to Ben. They've got some heirlooms they've purchased over the years available for you to purchase now at a huge discount.

Once again, Waddington Jewelers, 139 South Main Street in downtown Bowling Green. Thank you for being our longtime partner on our birthdays and anniversaries twice a day here on The Morning Show. And while we're thanking folks, give a shout-out to Elite Collegiate Apparel and to the folks at the Wood County Insurance Agency for helping us our sportscast twice a day here on The Morning Show as well. In sports headlines, did you stay up late last night? What a comeback for the New York Knicks. It was game four of the NBA Finals, the best of seven series, and OG Anunoby scored from where? Maybe the Empire State Building for the greatest putback in New York Knicks history, finishing off the biggest in-game comeback in NBA Finals history and moving the New York Knicks to within one win of their first title since 1973. Get this, the Knicks trailed by 29 points early in the second half. New York clawed its way back to win game four of the San Antonio Spurs, the final 107-106 on the putback of Jalen Brunson's miss with 1.2 seconds left in that contest. Brunson, who scored 36 and otherwise was the co-author of the comeback, had a three-pointer clang off the front of the rim, but Anunoby soared over everyone to guide the miss and tip it back in. The Spurs had one more chance, but Stephen Castle fumbled the inbounds pass and pandemonium broke out at Madison Square Garden. The Knicks now lead the series 3-1, having become the first home team to get a win in the 2026 Finals. Game 5 could decide the champions this year. What a thriller, apparently it was, way past my bedtime, but ultimately it was a one-point victory for the Knicks over the San Antonio Spurs last night in a thriller at the Madison Square Garden, 107-106, the final margin there. And other sports headlines, just one other story to share with you this morning. I want to give a shout-out to the Yellow Jackets, the Perrysburg Yellow Jackets baseball team, as well as the Liberty Benton Eagles baseball team. First, Perrysburg, the Perrysburg baseball team, embarking on a third straight state tournament appearance after finding multiple ways to win throughout the postseason. They've won through walk-offs and pitchers' duels and comebacks and shutouts. The Yellow Jackets managing each of those scenarios throughout various tournament wins in the district and regional finals. All the different ways we've won games this year, according to their catcher, Asher Lattimore. He said, all the different ways we've won this year, I mean, even in the regular season, it's just different. Baseball, a crazy game. The wide range of winning outcomes set the stage for Perrysburg Group chasing a program first state title with three recent runs at the state tournament. Coach Dave Hall, now in his 41st season guiding the Yellow Jackets, is not lacking experience in the big stage, he said. Again, 41 seasons, longtime Yellow Jackets leader crediting his current group of upperclassmen for their abilities to lead the team to frequent trips to the state tournament, as they have accounted for three of the program's five overall, telling the team to get there once is a once-in-a-lifetime experience, but to get there twice or even three times in a row, unheard of. To see kids have the ability and drive to do that. I told them the other day, they don't know how hard it is to get to the state just one time, and now these young men have done it three times. Congratulations and best of luck to the Perrysburg Yellow Jackets as they tangle in the Final Four starting today down in Columbus. Hope they pick up some wins down there. Only two left is all you need to get a state title. And the other team of Northwest Ohio athletes is the Liberty Benton Eagles. Their baseball coach Matt Rader said he knew he had something special when his team delivered a district championship for the first time since 1997. An embrace of an underdog mentality, having the Eagles crossing off plenty of accomplishments this postseason, including their third district title, along with the first ever regional championship and now state tournament appearance as well. Great news for folks down in Findlay, Ohio. With program history made and plenty of belief going forward, an experienced tight-knit group will make the trip to Canton to face Columbus Academy in the Division 5 baseball state tournament semifinals. Get underway at 10 o'clock this morning, about an hour away. So best of luck to the Eagles and to the Yellow Jackets as well as they tangle in the Final Four starting today in high school baseball. It is 8:53. One more time, thank you to our friends at the Wood County Insurance Agency and to Elite Collegiate Apparel for all your BGSU and BGHS spirit wear. 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Taking a look at the calendar real quick before I step aside this morning.
want to let you know tonight at 6:30 in the evening, head on over to the Wood County District Public Library if you can, because they've got some silliness happening over there. Improv theater is a performance art where actors create characters and dialogue without a script. Anyone looking for a chance to embrace their silly side will be in good company tonight at their improv jam at the Wood County District Public Library. It's on the second floor in the meeting room there, and according to Jules Schinkel, who's a reference assistant, said, after attending a few jams, improv quickly became my favorite hobby, and I approach everyday life with a renewed sense of whimsy now. No registration required to be a part of this event. Just stop out tonight at 6:30 over at the Wood County District Public Library. And two service organizations having lunch today. I'll be over at the Ice Arena Lounge, the Slater Family Ice Arena. Our Bowling Green Kiwanis Club is going to be welcoming Lieutenant Jim Rutterbach of the Bowling Green Fire Division as our featured speaker. The meeting held at noon at the Slater Family Ice Arena. Luncheon served at 11:30 for a purchase price. During the meeting, Lieutenant Ritterbach is going to be recognized as the Bowling Green Firefighter of the Year for Kiwanis. Attendees at the meeting are going to have an opportunity to learn about his service to the community, the responsibilities of today's firefighters, and the role of the Bowling Green Fire Division playing in protecting residents and businesses. Lieutenant Jim is retired now, but was nominated last year by Chief Mormon and will be recognized today at our luncheon. And the Bowling Green Rotary Club is also having a luncheon, as they do every Thursday at 11:45 over at the Bowling Green Country Club. The topic for the Rotarians is going to be the proposed U.S. 23 bypass, a toll road from Toledo to Columbus. Gabriel Huff from the Toledo Chamber of Commerce, Director of Business Advocacy, is going to be the speaker there. We're told the Ohio Department of Transportation has completed a feasibility study for the proposed bypass, which is a significant step in the planning processes. The project aimed at fostering economic growth and improving travel efficiency and saving drivers around 45 minutes in your round trip down to Columbus and back. That's the Rotary Club meeting taking place today at 11:45 at the Bowling Green Country Club. And don't forget, got outdoor music tonight as well. The grounds of the Wood County Museum, the location 13660 County Home Road, 6 o'clock this evening. The very first in a series of free summer concerts will be taking place at the beautiful porch there and on the lawn at the Wood County Museum. Music at the museum starting tonight at 6. Concert goers asked to bring chairs or blankets for lawn seating. They'll have food trucks there, and a beer garden's going to be on site as well. The June event tonight's going to feature, Mellow Rock Show. A classic mellow rock show at 7:30, and then Nikki D and the Sisters of Thunder will hit the porch there, the stage. They're obviously a blues and soul group you've seen play many times. High energy and great musicianship and singing there. You've seen them many different events all throughout the year. And that'll be happening tonight starting at 6. If you can't make tonight, July 9th, August 13th, and September the 10th, the other dates coming up for the Music at the Museum, the concert series at your Wood County Museum. Hey, thanks to everybody who played along today. A big thank you to Brian Bills, who stopped in early this morning. He came in at 6:15 this morning. Brian is the Ohio Veteran of the Year, as recognized by Military Friendly magazine, and is now in the running to become a nationally recognized as well in the education category. If you missed my conversation with Brian, we'll share it with you on our Morning Show BG Facebook page a bit later on today. Also, special thanks going out to Craig Everett from the OSU Extension Office, Tim and Artie from the Call the Canyon and Easy Street Cafe locations downtown, and of course, Caitlin and Alex for stopping in from the Wood County Health Department, too. Tomorrow's going to be a very special day. Hope you'll join me. We got Cole Christensen joining us at 7:30 tomorrow. He's in charge of the music for the Black Swamp Arts Festival. I know who's going to be performing, but I can't tell you because it's embargoed until tomorrow. We'll let Cole himself tell you a little bit about each of those bands that's going to be performing at our Black Swamp Arts Festival this coming fall. We'll get an update from the Wood County District Public Library, and the Royalty Court is going to be back in studio as well. The Royalty Court, the Wood County Junior Fair Royalty Court, including Elizabeth Strauman, our fair queen, are all going to be here to talk about how they've been busy during the time they've had since the fair last fall, and preparations already underway for the Wood County Fair in 2026 as well. We'll have those young people in studio tomorrow, and I believe Ty Higgins and perhaps Katie Scherer from
the Ohio Farm Bureau stopping in, because tomorrow's a day when we have that sessions taking place, a learning session for young people that want to learn about careers in agriculture. It's a full day of classes that are going to be put on in part by the folks at BG Falcon Media, Carl Smith and his team, and Katie's going to be here. Ty Higgins, who hosts, of course, the Ohio Agriculture Network, will be part of that lineup tomorrow as well. Maybe we'll get him to stop in and say good morning to us as well tomorrow, right here on The Morning Show Live. Have a great day, everybody. Busy day for me. Hopefully you as well. Make sure you keep your cool. We're at 80 degrees already, head up to a high today of 92 or so, and heat indexes in the triple digits. Hydrate. Use some suntan lotion. Talk to you tomorrow morning at 6.

0: That was a duet. That was two people talking together.
1: Arlen's Good Beer, a public house for the public good, offers a variety of beer and seltzer and hosts jazz performances. 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

0: Hi, radio listeners out there. When you hear Sam Hunt singing This Land Is Your Land, originally written by Woody Guthrie, then it's Wednesday at 1 o'clock. Every Wednesday at 1 o'clock right here on WBGU, Melissa's Hour of Song specializes in vocal music of a variety of range, from folk to rock to blues. So tune in and enjoy an hour of vocal music.
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0: 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When I was a Falcon, there was BGRSO. 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
1: 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Did you know? 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This has been your Bowling Green City Schools Quality Profile Moment. 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

0: 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That was two people talking together.
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0: 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I Ziggy.
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someone walking around when I know I'm all alone. All the lies I've been told come back to taunt. Shapeless ghosts coil, writhe and creep, frozen with a fear that will never learn to speak. And sweat turns to ice on my face, and I age 1,000 years. Sweat turns to ice on my face, and I age 1,000 years.

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1: Talking about guns with others might not always feel comfortable, but it could save a life. 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
3: 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Before we come over, though, may I ask if there are any unlocked guns in your home?
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0: The premier community theater of Bowling Green is the Black Swamp Players. For over 50 years, Black Swamp Players has been dedicated to the advancement of amateur theatrics, including production of live theater, as well as various educational opportunities involving the arts. 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Visit blackswanplayers.org.
1: I guess I called AA because alcohol didn't work anymore. Drinking used to give me a sense of meaning in life. I called AA not knowing what to expect. Certainly not cheerfulness, but that's what I got. People had humor. They seemed to be at ease. I hung around. 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